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1: 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That's 866-927-9328. The night is still young, baby, but it's going to get a little freaky up in here. You're in the Sweat Hotel. 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
4: Hey, this is Keith. Who am I speaking to?
5: Hello, this is Linnell. How are you?
4: Hey, baby, how you doing? What can I do for you?
5: I'm calling to give an apology to a person that I've been in a long-distance relationship with for the last 3 years.
4: Okay.
5: And I've known them for almost a decade.
4: Okay. What's your apology, boo?
5: I want to say I'm sorry to him because every time he calls, which is basically every night, I take all of my frustrations out on him.
4: Okay.
5: And I know people get tired of hearing you, you know, go off, and he tries to remain patient no matter how many times I hurt his feelings. He still calls back with, I love you every night, you know, that kind of thing. Sometimes he does have to take a break from me, but, you know, he still comes back.
4: Okay, babe.
5: So I just wanted to tell him that I'm sorry for being a pain in the butt, but, you know, the situation I'm in right now is just difficult, and I haven't seen him in a while.
4: Okay, baby, thank you for checking in. I appreciate you.
5: All right, thank you.
4: All right, have a great night, babe. Bye-bye.
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Now, if you don't know the number, which you should by now, the number is 866-92-SWEAT. That's 866-927-9328. We are now in the confession hour.

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3: Hi, this is Keith. Who am I speaking to?
4: Hi, Keith. This is Diane. I have an apology, a confession. Let me confess that I need to apologize to a friend of mine. We have a relationship, and I don't know. It seems as though no matter how hard I try, we just can't get it together. You know, I put my best foot forward always. Whatever I can do, I'm willing to do. But it seems like I just slightly miss the mark always. So I want to apologize because I'm kind of like at my wit's end. I don't know what to do. I don't want to cancel the relationship because I think it's anything that's worth having is worth working toward. But I just want to apologize for whatever it is that's not going right because of me. If it's because of me, I just want to apologize.
3: Let me ask you a question. How long have y'all been together?
4: Oh, it's been, I would say, off and on about 4 or 5 years, something like that.
3: Okay.
4: About 5 years. And, you know, sometimes it's good. When it's good, it's very good. Other times, unbeknownst to me. See, that's the thing. I don't even know why. I don't know I don't think there's any other parties involved. So that's why I say I want to confess, you know, that I need to apologize for whatever it is. And let's get on with this maintenance and make it work. You know, I'm trying to get all three in at one. Keith, I don't know what to do, baby. I'm just at my wit's end. You know, what's a girl to do?
3: Did you ever sit down and ask him what the problem is? Why do y'all bump heads when you do bump heads? Have you ever?
4: Right. I have. The issue was always kind of like skirted over. It's kind of like, oh, come on now. We'll talk about that later. We're doing all right now, so let's just ride this wave for as long as we can ride it and let it work itself out. That's not an answer. You know what I mean? That's not a resolution either. Can you advise me, Keith? What's the girl?
3: I would say since you've been together for 4 years, I would think you would make this man sit down. Literally say, hey, we need to really, really talk. At a point, it gets to that point where you really need to sit down. If there's a problem in your relationship and you can't figure out why there is a problem, at times you just really need to tell him we need to sit down and try to figure out why do we bump heads when we bump heads.
4: Right.
3: And if he cares and if he loves you and if he wants the relationship to work as well, he would want to do that.
4: We'll give it another shot. I've called you once before. You gave me good advice that time. I'm going to take your advice this time as well, Keith, and hopefully we can get it together.
3: Okay, baby girl. Thank you so much for checking in, Diane. I appreciate that.
4: Love you, baby. Bye-bye.
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The maintenance man has now stepped in the hotel. 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Hit me up at 866-92-SWEAT, 866-927-9328. 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
2: You're in the Sweat Hotel. Who am I speaking to?
3: Are you speaking with Veronica?
2: Hey, Veronica. How you doing?
3: I'm trying to stay out of trouble, but I can't seem to keep the guys off of me.
2: Oh, they won't stay off you?
3: I just got out of a bad situation where I had to pay this guy $8,800.
2: Okay.
3: I want to apologize to the one who I should have been with, because I should have been upfront and honest with him.
2: Right, I understand.
3: And I wasn't, and pretty much I put him in the hands of another woman who is not taking very good care of him.
2: Okay, so you want him back?
3: I never wanted him to leave, but I didn't know how long it would take for me to get out of this divorce that I was in.
2: Oh, so you're divorced now?
3: Yes. Divorced and ready.
2: Ready for him.
3: Let me say I'm ready. I don't want to incriminate myself. Let me just say I'm ready.
2: All right, baby girl. What's his name?
3: I can't go there and say all that, because then I'll really be incriminating myself. He know who he is.
2: Okay, I just wanted to put it out there for you.
3: he know who he is, and he knows my voice. So.
2: Okay, baby. Thank you for checking in. I appreciate that.
3: All right.
2: I love you, girl. Bye-bye. Mm-hmm.
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7: 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I don't know.
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7: But that's
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6: Yeah, that's AI.
8: Because it looked like AI grabbed ATL.

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2: Get ready, Libby High School's 50th class reunion, class of 1976. 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

Yo, remember back on the Bully when cats used to harmonize like my men and my women, don't forget about the dean. 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

0: it's like going to the 12th grade. 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

0: 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Kids say the darndest thing, like what? 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

0: show. This is the day that the Lord has made. The one and only Fred Hammond. And ladies and gentlemen, we got the one and only Bishop Joseph Walker, Senior Pastor of Mount Zion Missionary Baptist Church, Nashville, Tennessee, and the Presiding Bishop of Full Gospel. Bishop Walker, good morning.
1: Good morning, Ricky, and good morning to everybody. You know, the scripture, Exodus 14, kind of rises up this morning. Do not be afraid, stand firm, and you will see the deliverance the Lord will bring to you today. The Lord will fight for you, and all you need to do is be still. You know, Ricky, sometimes the greatest act of protection that God gives us is not moving forward, but it's being told, hold your

0: position. Let me explain that. You know, imagine a pilot preparing to take off. The engines are running. The plane's ready. The passengers are ready. Pilots check the instruments and receive clearance, and everything looks good from the inside of the cockpit. And suddenly, a voice from air traffic control comes through and says, "Hold your position." The pilot may wonder, "Well, why? We're ready. What's the problem?" But the pilot can only see what's in front of the windshield. Air traffic control can see what the pilot can't see. And they can see another aircraft approaching, the traffic on the runway. They can see storms developing. So the pilot has a choice. Trust what he can see or trust a voice that sees more than he does. And sometimes that's exactly what God has said to us. Hold your position. You're saying, "God, I'm ready to go." And God says, "Hold." You're saying, "God, this opportunity looks perfect." And God says, "Hold." And you're saying, "Lord, I need this to make this move right now." And God says, "Hold your position." Because God sees the runway you can't see. He sees the collision that you don't see coming. The relationship you're about to rush into. He sees the door that looks right but leads to no good thing in your life. He sees the consequences behind every decision that you're trying to make. So sometimes what we call delay is actually divine protection. I just want somebody to know today, sometimes when you hear God say, "Hold your position," you better hold it. Hold it when you want to run, when you want to rush, when you want to react. Hold it when you can trust God before you can trace God. Today, that's what the real blessing is holding your position.
1: Hey, Bishop, that's a good word this morning. We appreciate you getting up early with us this morning. Let everybody know how you could be reached.
0: Hey, I want everybody to follow me right there on Instagram at Joseph Walker 3. That's Joseph Walker, the number 3. And let me know you were listening to the Ricky Smiley Morning Show.
1: Hey, Bishop.
0: Yo.
1: Hey, they say you preached so good yesterday. When you went and sat back down, you had to lean over and pull your socks back up like them football players, man. Hey, dog. That's when you preach. When you go sit back down. And then somebody come and give you some Gatorade instead of orange juice.
0: Oh,
1: and then you have to reach
0: God.
1: Down and pull your socks up. That's when you preach,
0: yes,
1: man.
0: That's it, man. You preach something good, man. You right about it.
1: Hey, big dog, love you, man.
0: Love you too, man.
1: All right, y'all. Let's get into some more praise right here, y'all. A little bit of old school right here, man. I love this right here. Let's go.

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0: 14 after the hour. Front page right here. Readers, good morning.
3: Good morning, Ricky. It's Monday, August 17th. Here's what's going on in the news. Indiana is dealing with historic flooding, and the death toll is now at least 7. More than 11 inches of rain fell in parts of the state, sending rivers to record levels and triggering hundreds of evacuations and water rescues. The worst flooding is beginning to recede. However, flood warnings remain in effect, and officials say some areas are still dangerous. Hawaii, meanwhile, is dealing with the aftermath of Hurricane Lala, which weakened back into a tropical storm after passing the islands without making landfall. At one point yesterday, more than 200,000 homes and businesses were without power. Officials say at least 100 homes on the Big Island were damaged, with some swept from their foundations by flash flooding. One person was killed in a car crash near South Point. However, officials are still investigating whether the storm caused that accident. Roads, bridges, and power lines were damaged. Lots of rescues were carried out. Roughly 190 flights were postponed with dozens canceled. In other news, first it was lettuce, then peppers, now eggs, Ricky. The FDA...
0: I'm
3: trying to tell you, listen to this. This is crazy. The FDA has upgraded a massive egg recall to its highest risk level because of possible salmonella contamination. Now, nobody's died, but you can die from that. Nearly 19 million eggs produced at Texas farms are involved, and the outbreak has sickened 98 people in 17 states with about 26 hospitalizations. Now, the recalled eggs were sold under brands including Kroger, Brookshire's, Country Morning, Cal-Maine, Sunups, and Simple Truth, with sell-by or best-by dates through August 17th.
0: I feel so stupid.
3: Why?
0: Because the chick texted me from my porch, was just making a nice video saying hi to me, and had chickens walking around in the background, and I just shook my head. See? And scrolled on to the next message. See? Now I got respect for a gangster.
3: That's right.
0: She literally had chickens.
3: You better. I got two chickens.
0: Are you serious?
3: I got two chickens. And I get fresh eggs.
0: I'm trying
3: to tell you right now. Listen, so before you crack that egg open for breakfast, check the carton. For info on these stories and more, go to RickySmileyMorningShow.com. 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
0: damn.
3: Here's a look at sports.
4: Yep, Rock T, the sports genius, is in the building.
5: Yes, indeedy, man. I don't know if you guys were tuned in over the weekend, but shout out to Clarissa Shields, defeated K. Scott.
0: Oh.
5: In the sixth round by technical knockout in the ATL, man. Recaptured that WBC and WBA middleweight world title. She dropped 15 pounds, man, from 175 pounds in the heavyweight division. Came all the way back down to the middleweight division at 160 pounds and got them two belts right there.
0: Everybody, Gary went all right, T.
5: Hey, was it? Man, I seen everybody was in that doggone crowd, man. 16,000 people.
0: I can believe Garen went to a fight.
3: Oh.
5: What? Oh, man. It was hot, man. She did her thing. She looked good out there, man. So big up to Clarissa Shields. Because a lot of people, once they start getting heavier in their career and they start moving up to weight classes, it's hard to come back down. And she came back down and took care of that business, man. Lots of preseason NFL football over the weekend as well. One game to talk about, and that's the Cleveland Browns and the Chicago Bears. Bears won the game 34-10, but we weren't even worried about that. We was worried about the quarterbacks from Cleveland Browns. Deshaun Watson looked pretty good, man. I ain't gonna lie, it's a preseason game. He's 11-15, 126 yards, very solid. Shadur came in. He had a solid game as well, 6-4-11, 80 yards. It's just the first preseason game, but they keep that up on offense. Yeah, we'll see what happens. They couldn't get into the end zone but once, but it is what it is. Last but not least, man, WNBA's Phoenix Mercury retires Diana Taurasi's number 3 jersey into the Raptors. 3 WNBA championships, 20 seasons with one team. So big up to Diana Taurasi right there. That's my quick sports report. Brack got the hot spot coming up next. What you going to be talking about?
6: Man, Rock T, Tracy Ellis Ross is speaking out. I got the details up next in the hot spot on the Ricky Smiley Morning Show.
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22: Good morning, doctor's office.
23: Hi, I was wondering if you guys accept a new patient.
22: Are you having any pain or sensitivity or anything?
23: I have my mouth wired shut.
22: Okay, when are you getting them off?
23: They say next week.
22: Oh, nice. Congratulations.
23: Trust me, after having them on for nearly 2 months, it's going to be a big deal.
22: Yeah, I can imagine. Everything else is okay, though, right?
23: My broken collarbone and leg.
22: Oh. You okay?
23: Don't ever buy a leather sex swing.
22: Oh, my gosh. Is that what happened?
23: So we bought the swing,

0: and put it up in the room.
1: Yeah.
0: He would lick it up, and he started pushing me, and I hit the ceiling. I went all the way up and hit the ceiling.
1: Oh, my gosh.
0: And I fell through the window.
1: Oh, my gosh.
0: Mm-hmm.
1: Oh, wow. Oh, you poor thing. Okay. And what is your name?
0: Karina.
1: Okay, Karina.
0: Garnett.
1: Garnett. All right, and I know you're kind of stuck in your spot right now, so when it gets closer to your appointment, we'll call and get the information from you so we can have it ready when you come in.
0: I'm so damn horny.
1: Yeah. All right, well, thank you, and you have a good weekend.
0: Thank you.
2: Oh, my.
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1: Keith Sweat, Rick Ross, D.L. 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A sell-away celebration with DJ
0: Kid Capri.
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7: 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What up, Brett?
8: What up, Ricky? Good morning, everybody. I'm your girl, Brett Tatat, and this is the Hot Spot where we bring you music, movies, and more. So let's get on off into it. Well, y'all, Tracee Ellis Ross is opening up about why she believes Girlfriends never received the mainstream recognition that it deserved. While reflecting on her time playing Joan Clayton in the show, she says she was never invited onto a late-night show during the series run. Now, she remembers when Jay Leno's show was approached about having her as a guest, the response was, "We love Tracee. Call us when she gets something." Ross says she was confused by that, asking, "Get what? What else do you have to get?" She also compared the treatment of Girlfriends to the show Monk, which she says has significantly fewer viewers. Now, Ross recalls seeing Monk on Tourney Shalhoub or whatever the show is, the late night talk show, thinking, is it viewership? So she says that eventually that led to her question. The only thing you can boil it down to is racism, just pure racism. And she says the lack of recognition went beyond late night TV. She also says the show never went to the Emmys. Now, as long as that show was on, it should have got some type of something,
9: right?
8: Because it ran forever and it still comes on. Wow. So I hate that. I hope they can, I don't know if they can go back and figure out how to give them something, or but she deserves it. Like,
7: she don't have to be
8: a great show.
7: Yeah, she don't have to be validated by it. As long as she validated by us, we sitting here having a conversation about it.
8: And we love the show. We watched it forever, all the time.
7: Yeah, a lot of time we feel like we have to be validated. As long as you get an NAACP or a trumpet award or something from us by us is good enough.
8: But I guess when you're working in that circuit and you see all these shows that ain't even doing as good as your show, get
9: Monk
8: all this recognition.
9: Monk was the worst. Monk was the worst show ever.
8: Oh, my goodness. So she probably felt that way, and she just wondered why she never got anything. But we love you, girl, over here at the Ricky Smiley Morning Show. And all the black people love you. And we grew up watching Girlfriends, and we'll never forget what you've done for our culture. All right, y'all, moving on. Coco Melon got a movie, and it's coming to the big screen. And SZA is joining the voice to cast of the franchise first theatrical movie. SZA is going to be the voice of Princess Harmony, while Superman star Nicholas Holt plays Boba. Coco Melon, the movie arrives in theaters on February 19, 2027. Are y'all, did any of y'all kids, grandkids watch Coco Melon?
9: No.
10: No?
8: Yeah, no.
7: We're still on Miss Rachel and Bluey right now.
8: Peppa Pig used to watch Coco Melon, but I think it moves pretty fast and it's a little bit overstimulating. So, but congratulations go out to SZA for being on that movie soundtrack. Absolutely. All right, y'all. Last but not least, T-Pain has sold his music catalog, and he's saying that the decision was all about long-term financial security and protecting his family's future. He sold his publishing catalog and selected master rights to Harborview Equity Partners in 2025, and the deal was reportedly around $100 million. He says the way streaming has changed music played a major role in his decision. And he said when streaming started, nobody came to any artist and said, "Hey, we're about to put your stuff on streaming platforms. And how much do you want your music to cost?" He says with streaming payouts declining, he felt selling his catalog was the smarter financial move for his family in the long run. So I believe that was a good decision, because now that streaming's here, you don't even get a full penny on your record. Like, you used to, your album, you get a penny or something like that off of your record sale, but you don't even get the penny is split in half. How you split a damn penny in half?
10: Come on, man.
8: It's a point something on a penny. Yeah, it is crazy how everything is changing. Then they didn't tell you, they just did it. They just did it, and you was like, "Wait, what?" And
7: well,
8: you
7: had embarrassed to catch one of them damn chicks, Brett. I went down there with a bag over my head. Yeah, called the police. They thought I was trying to rob them. I just want to catch a chick. I don't want y'all to see my face on that camera. This wasn't even worth the drive.
8: Okay.
7: They be hitting you up with gas money. Them little residuals. Right. They ain't like they was in the 70s.
8: At all. Or 80s. Or 90s. Mm-mm. Baby. Yeah. All right, y'all. No. We gonna wrap up the Hot Spot on that note. But if you missed any part of the show, make sure you check it out on the Ricky Smiley Morning Show podcast. What?
7: I had to Apple Pay Def Jam for them to play my clip on Def Jam. I gotta pay them now. God, dog, it done flipped.
8: Oh my God, you can catch me on my social media at So Brett, y'all. Coming up, we got Rock T with the joke of the day. Oh Lord. Right here.
7: You
8: on
7: gotta
8: the
7: pay
8: Ricky
7: him.
8: Smiley
7: you gotta
8: Morning
7: pay him
8: show.
7: To do it.
10: Gotta pay him to laugh.

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8: Who?
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10: 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Say it with me now.
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2: 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Ladies and gentlemen, it is Monday. You know what that means. It is about the time for my team. Joke of the day.
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1: Okay.
5: That's pretty good.
3: Yeah.
4: Come on, dog.
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3: You on your way, Rocky.
4: I'm getting there, dog.
5: Yeah. Yeah. 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
1: he got 365 days.
4: He got 12 months, though, man. It's all the same.
5: Yeah. Okay. Then he says all the same,
4: it's
5: bro.
4: All the same, man.
1: Right. I like him.
5: That's pretty good. That's pretty good. I'm with that one.
4: Hey, all
5: y'all.
4: Right, Gary.
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7: 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Now, Gary, good morning, Gary. And what will you be expanding our vocabulary with this week?
8: Ricky, this week's word, oh, my God, is one of my fabulous words. I've used it maybe once or twice in my vocabulary. But this week's word is gregariousness.
9: Almost.
10: Not quite.
11: Yeah. Your name is in it.
10: That part. Oh,
8: you missed out your own name. Gregariousness. Greg, G-R-E-G.
7: Sound like one of your homeboy had on a dress walking into a prom or something. I don't know.
11: Look at the phonetic breakdown, Gary.
7: What the phonetic mean?
11: Phonetic means the sound of the letters make. Look at the sound that the combination of letters make.
7: It's getting hard for all of us.
8: Okay, thank you.
7: I feel dumb as hell when he said that.
8: where it breaks down?
11: How it sounds.
7: It's an adjective.
8: Yeah. Gregariousness.
11: Now pull it all together.
8: Gregariousness.
11: There you go.
7: Say it again.
8: I ain't no gregariousness.
7: Say it
8: again. Gregarious. I ain't never heard nobody say gregariousness.
11: They just say gregariousness.
8: Oh.
7: Gregariousness. Oh, damn.
10: Whoa.
7: Gregariousness. Yeah. Now, using in a, give us a definition. What does it mean?
8: The definition is in a sentence. Gregariousness is highly sociable, friendly, outgoing, descriptive of people that enjoy being among others.
7: And that describes you.
8: Please
7: start using that word.
8: I am very gregariousness.
7: Yeah.
8: Can you use it like that?
10: Use it in a sentence, Gary.
8: Oh, here's a sentence?
10: Yeah.
8: I've been told that I exhibit a noticeable level of gregariousness when I'm prancing around a fun-loving group of my equally twinkle-toed sorority brothers.
7: Who wrote that?
10: You already know. That would be a great name for a show for you, Gary, and then you make Gary big.
7: Wait a minute. What would it be called?
10: Gregariousness.
12: Oh.
8: Yes. Gregariousness.
12: Like T.I. has. Brothers. Yeah.
10: Ambitiousness. What's T.I.?
11: No.
10: Expeditiously.
11: Yeah, there you go.
10: And then they capitalize T.I. That would be cute, gregarious.
8: Oh, yes. We need to work on that. Gregariousness.
7: Rex, you should write that down in executive producer. But what would the show be like?
10: It would just be all Gary.
8: Yeah, me twinkling around.
10: It would be about his noticeable level of gregariousness.
11: His twinkle toe sorority brothers as his background.
10: Prancing around,
11: dance.
10: Having fun. Mm-hmm.
12: That's a good idea.
8: Yeah.
10: Well, it'd be Miss. He could bring on Miss Kevin and Miss Byron.
8: Miss Byron, Miss Kevin, Miss Armani.
10: Yeah.
7: All of
8: Miss PT.
10: That would be such Form a gregariousness show.
11: Miss Jamal.
8: Yeah.
10: Oh, wow.
8: Yeah, that'll be cute, the gregariousness.
10: Yes.
12: Like it.
7: Oh. No. Yeah, there you go.
8: Yes.
7: All right.
8: Gregariousness. That's good.
7: Y'all give it up for Gary with the word of the week. That was good, Gary.
8: I worked hard at it.
7: All right, Gary got a T in the Kalua today. Coming up, you don't want to miss it. Ricky Smiley Morning Show.
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8: I'm Sophia Perricone with WTOL 11. Here are today's top stories. Toledo police are investigating vandalism incidents involving Flock cameras over the weekend. Investigators say three different cameras in East Toledo were targeted. They're on I-280 and Star, Burger and Seaman, and another on Burger. Our WTOL 11 crews also found what may have been two other vandalized cameras along Star, but on the Oregon side of the highway. So far, no one has been arrested. At the same time, Toledo City Council is considering a proposal that would link exterior cameras at 14 schools to TPD's network. The city says this would allow police to access the cameras only in emergencies. Council members are expected to vote on this next Tuesday. And today marks the first day of school for more of our Big 11 school district students. Some Sylvania and Anthony Wayne students are back in class this morning. Finley, Maumee, BG, Perrysburg, and Springfield students started last week. Have a good month.

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13: Roydale and Albertine's grandmother and my grandmother, okay, they were sisters. So that make me and Roydale and Albertine, okay, that's going for a second. Got same grandmother. They my first cousins. Okay, their children would be my second. Their children to you all, my children, that would make you all, oh, maybe third. I'm not sure if it's third or fourth. I know you can't code them. Man.

0: no, you can't be with them in a relationship because those are kin people. So, one that just got shot, Derek. Okay, that's gonna be Avastine's great great grandson. So that would have made him, if he was still alive, that would have made him you all's
1: shot Derek.
0: Maybe six cousin.
1: Oh, Gary.

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5: All right, so 6 minutes after the hour, Gary has the tea and the galore of the day. Gary.
6: Good morning, Ricky. Good morning, America. Good morning to you. It's Monday. A beautiful, beautiful day in the neighborhood. And here's what's happening in celebrity news. Y'all, Keke Palmer, baby, this girl is coming clean. They're saying that she is finally out, officially flipping the internet's exhausted, high-value man disclosure, honey, completely on his head. Now, they're saying during a heartfelt sit-down, honey, on her hit podcast, baby, this is Keke Palmer. They're saying, y'all, that the 32-year-old superstar got candid about modern dating, real love, and why women need, honey, to stop chasing these status symbols and start looking for a genuine character. And I agree with her. Now, they said she was on with Yvette Nicole Brown, and they opened up, y'all, about finding love and marrying her husband, Anthony Allen. That's what Nicole did. And, you know, and Keke broke down, y'all, her own philosophy on her own relationship status, urging women, listen to this, ladies, urging women.

0: wealthy corporate elites, and celebrity status. And women should focus on men who have a high value heart, honey, and a solid work ethic. Then she also did a shout out to working class kings. She did the there said she specifically highlighted y'all blue collar men like mechanics and firefighters, pointed out y'all that these men y'all possess essential life skills, dedication, reliability, y'all, and heart. And she said ditch those doggone internet definitions. She urged y'all that her listeners to stop getting letting social media podcasts define what makes a man valuable. Reminded women that integrity, emotional security, and willingness to build together, y'all, matters far more than a guy, honey, flex, honey, in a damn Reddit supercar. And Alfreda, don't you agree with that? Didn't you? Aren't you in agreement with that?
1: Sure. I mean, listen. Don't sleep on these blue collar workers. You know,
0: that's right.
1: You don't marry somebody for money. I don't think you should marry somebody for money.
0: No. Well, some people back in the day, women was married for money because they wanted to be taken care of. Now women work just as much as a man does.
1: But I will say this: it's easier for somebody with money to say don't marry somebody with money, like Keke Palmer.
2: Message.
0: Yeah.
1: So she doesn't have to have a man with money. I'm just saying.
0: Yeah, because the man she had, I think, was a gym trainer or something like that. So, you know. So, I mean, get your basic, man, because these men with money, they ain't do nothing but, honey, dog y'all and cheating and everything else, even though the man without money does the same.
3: Run the streets like a low-down, raggedy dog.
0: Exactly. Do all that stuff. Get you a regular man. Because, honey, who want a man that don't know how to fix a car, honey, or cut the yard, or do that, honey? You know, you don't want no man that don't know how to do all that stuff.
3: Gary, absolutely, though.
1: It's the truth. Yes, you got to be able to change your oil, fix my... Come on, I'm on the side of the road. Please come get my tire right.
3: Come through. You know what I'm saying? Just in case, you know, the people can't come, you can pop that tire off and pop that spare tire on. Yes. Just have some man stuff about you. That's absolutely.
0: But the only thing I'm concerned me about that situation, a man with no money, honey, he'll try to break you down, honey, if you got money. Oh, you ain't all that. Just because you won an Oscar last night, that don't mean you ain't nothing. And they'll talk
3: about it. How the men with money do stuff like that?
1: Yeah.
0: Well, them too, but more so broke men, honey, because they want you to be right down their level. Don't want you to feel like you're surpassing them. So they'll try to break you down and what have you. So y'all just got to be careful, honey, of all those doggone men. But, honey, my thing is, honey, just get Jesus, and that's all you need.
1: That part.
0: That's all you need.
3: As long as I got King Jesus, I don't need nobody else.
0: Nobody else. Yes, Lord. Moving on in other celebrity news, y'all. MTO, y'all, is confirming, y'all, that the live viewership, honey, numbers of The Real Housewives of Atlanta Season 17 Reunion Part 1 are officially in. And they're saying, baby, they are downright catastrophic. Now, yes, Brad, they said when Andy Cohen said that the Peaches, honey, gathered on the couch for Coach for episode 18, execs, y'all, were praying, y'all, for a major rating spike. Instead, they're saying that the broadcast pulled in a microscopic 0.561 million live viewers, honey, with, y'all, a dismissal of 0.11 rated in the key. Now, I don't know all of what that means, honey. They say, but the key 18 to 48 demographic market, the lowest ratings for a reunion episode in the entire history, oh Lord, of the Housewives

0: franchise.
1: Ooh, had to bring Lord. NeNe back.
0: Yeah, but y'all keep saying bringing NeNe back. And I mean, they need to bring them all back. And I remember Miss, what's her name? The first black girl, they had Miss Lisa Wu. Keith Sweat's ex-wife, when she was on there, baby, it was grand then, honey. They had all those girls there, but they need to bring them all back if that's the case, honey. Because so I watched
2: that.
0: Is
2: there
0: night.
2: A breakdown on who are the more popular housewives that maybe they could consider bringing all the, you know, I don't know.
0: I don't know if it's a breakdown or not. You know, people make it as if it's a breakdown, but I don't know if it's one or not. But I know, but I still
2: well,
0: watch it.
2: Candy's not on there. That I'm no. sure that has a lot to do with it. She has millions of fans.
0: Yep. So
2: it's not only but she's a housewife, you know, she's famous. She's legendary.
1: Yeah. Okay, I pulled it up. The Real okay. Housewives of Atlanta, Mount Rushmore. Number one, NeNe Leakes. Number two, Candy, just like you said. Number three, Portia. Number four, Kenya Moore. Mm-hmm. In that order, that's the top four.
0: And three of them not on the show no more. Mm. So I guess maybe they ought to bring them back. Though we're going to follow that story and see how they... Yep, three of them out there four is not on the show. So we're going to see if they bring them all back, honey, and bring back some real good housewiving. All right, my quick for free story. It's being reported, y'all, that, oh, my God, Jordan Woods and Carl Anthony Towns may be getting married today. Allegedly, they're saying that they're getting married today, y'all. So if they are congratulating, because baby, Miss Jordan Woods, honey, she deserved for a good man. All of them damn Kardashians did to her. They did her dirty, honey. They let her run around, honey, and let them get all the good black men. Then they kicked her to the curb, honey. So now she got her a good one, honey. So congratulations, honey. If Jordan and Carl are getting married today, congratulations, because they deserve one another. He played with her for a long enough time. I think about 3 or 4 years. So congratulations, Jordan. All right, now that said, indeed, y'all know what time it is.
3: Sha-la-la.
0: Yes, hey. Sha-la-la. Oh, my God. Rickety. Sha-la-la, baby. Sha-la-la is all over the world, honey. Sha-la-la. The clue of the day, honey, is one of my favorite clues. My clue of the day, y'all, is sapphire. On the high end, you say sapphire. And on the low end, you say beautiful ocean. That's your clue for today.
4: Beautiful ocean. Y'all give it up for Gary with the tea. Sha-la-la-la. Hey, I got your wake-up calls. 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

0: All right, Ricky's about the morning show. 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Y'all hit me now. The phone lines are wide open. Get at me, 8669, Ricky, 8669-R-I-C-K-E-Y. 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

0: Wake up! What's up? This is T from Dallas, Texas, and then a shout-out to Genoa Freeman. What's up, what's up, what's up?
1: Hey, this is Straight Jacket Joe, your local truck driver. I'm from Rockledge, Florida. I am headed to Tallahassee, and I need Tallahassee to wake up, wake up, wake up.
0: Good morning, Ricky Smiley. It's Asia calling from Tampa. Let's get to this money. Hey. Wake up. Let's go. Happy Monday.
2: Good morning. Happy Monday. This is Anita from Cincinnati. Love you, Ricky. Have a good

0: to know, bottom of the hour. What up, Jeff?
1: Man, what's up, Rick? Good morning, everybody. Good to be with you.
0: Good morning to you.
1: So, the Republicans are moving in a really interesting way going into this midterm with less than 70 plus days until the election. And one of the things that I've never heard before, Rick, but what is being announced now, we can't be surprised, is a Trump-a-looza. And the Trump-a-looza is what is being positioned as a midterm convention. So the Republicans are going to be getting together in Texas as part of, I think, what is a rallying cry for them to be able to hold on to the House. And so this is going to be what you would normally see during a presidential election, a convention that takes place in Texas that's bringing in Republicans from all over with a goal of, I think, consolidating a message and being able to make people excited about turning out in the midterms. This is going to be September 9th and 10th in Dallas. And I mean, it is really going to be a big thing. I think what's interesting is there are going to be this consolidation of message. I'm not sure that it's going to work because previously you have had the party needing Trump support in order to win. And we're seeing that there are several non-Trumpers that have won primary elections. He technically is not going to be on the ballot for another election. And he doesn't hold the same sway. And I think there are a lot of people that still think he does. But if you see the number of Republicans that are coming out against some of what he's doing, then you realize that he doesn't have the same sway. So it's going to be interesting to see how this plays. It's also going to be interesting to see who are the people that are going to start to rise as potential presidential candidates in this next election. Because post-midterm, we understand that the presidential starts. And so similar to us hearing about those that may be on the Democratic side, I think you're going to see those other than J.D. Vance that are going to be positioning to run for president as for the Republican nomination. The second thing we're seeing is this vaccine order. And I think this is also a place where you're beginning to see Republican pushback. Senator Bill Cassidy of Louisiana is a medical doctor, and he is going against the president, whose new executive order is essentially saying that what used to be one vaccine for measles and mumps is now going to be three vaccines. It's the MMR shot, measles, mumps, and rubella, which is one shot, is now broken into three. And I can't think of a parent or a caregiver of a child that thinks this is a good idea. And there's nothing that the medical community is saying to say that this makes sense. And so, you know, your child gets six needles instead of two. I don't get this at all.
2: Yeah, it makes no sense, but they're not listening to the medical professionals. They're listening to RFK and Dr. Oz and unserious people.
3: You know, back to Trumpalooza, I was thinking, you know, they're doing it in Texas, and that is because I think Tellerico really has a chance to beat Ken Paxton in the Senate.
1: Yep.
3: And they need Texas. But, you know, Paxton, man, he's been impeached. He's had securities fraud charges. And if you really are about that Christian life, which Tellerico is, you know, a real Christian, then we're going to see, you know, if you put your, you know, mouth where your vote is.
2: Yeah, they really are panicking.
3: Yeah.
1: Yeah. And I don't know if, I mean, I think you're absolutely right about the reason it's in Texas, but I think the logic is flawed. And they potentially are going to bite themselves because I don't know if you want more attention coming from an op side. And the Democrats.

0: They're just growing strength. So I agree with you there. Y'all, listen, this is not going to end. We're going to talk a little bit next week on Thursday about voting a little bit more and what it's going to mean in this midterms. Hit me at Jeff's Nation on IG. Let me know what you think. Y'all, thank you so much. As always, enjoy your Monday, and I'll see you on Thursday.
1: Hey, that's good stuff right there, Jeff, man. All right, y'all, more Ricky Smiley Morning Show coming up.
2: Welcome, ladies and gentlemen, to the
3: Ricky Smiley Morning Show. Wake up! Let go! 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

0: Yes, who's speaking?
1: This is Bealicia Winnington calling from campus security. How are you doing?
0: Good, how are you?
1: I'm doing okay. I'm calling because we have some reports and some witnesses of you doing some hijinks around the dormitory.
0: Some what?
1: Do you have people climbing out of your window with bed sheets?
0: No, not at all.
1: Hold on a second. Don't try to tell me that I don't know something.
0: The story was a friend of mine, as a joke, locked my door from the outside in, so I couldn't get out. So we made a joke telling them, oh, we're going to climb out the window. We threw a bed sheet out the window.
1: Okay, so you're trying to tell me that no one climbed down a bed sheet?
0: No one climbed down
1: you
0: a bed sheet.
1: Son of a...
0: I can assure you, no one climbed down a bed sheet.
1: How? Tell me how the hell you can assure me. Right now.
0: Obviously, I can't. You have to take my word.
1: Right now. Tell me.
0: Obviously, no one climbed out the window. That's
1: son
0: the truth.
1: Of a
0: honest truth.
1: When we got students pranking one another and doing some kind of ruckery, and something happens, guess what?
0: What?
1: The school is liable. Now, what if someone climbed out your window and fell and hurt themselves?
0: Yes, that would be tragic, and then the school would be
1: son
0: liable.
1: Son of a... Who pays for it?
0: I can...
1: Tell
0: I
1: me right now. Right now.
0: No one climbed out your window.
1: Now!
0: I did not do anything.
1: Okay, listen here right now.
0: It was probably a stupid thing... It was definitely a stupid thing for me to do to throw a bed sheet out the window.
1: Say it right now, son of a...
0: I did not call you that.
1: Say it.
0: Son of a...
1: Okay, you just tell me one more thing, okay?
0: Go ahead.
1: Tell me that you were just phone checked by your friend Kevin Berry.
0: Oh, my God.
1: What's up, dog nuts?
0: Oh, my God. You scared the shit out of me.
2: Craig, get out my room!
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0: I'm sorry, it turned out she was she had to go to the hospital because she was in labor.
1: Oh.
2: How old is Ms. Roberta?
0: 83.
2: Oh, she been having a baby?
0: Well, sorry, what happened was she had a son back in 89, right? Yeah. And that's Mr. Charles. And she had a son, 79. She had a son back in 79, Mr. Charles. And but he was a twin, shout him. And they thought the other twin didn't make it, but the other twin was still in there, shout him. And he's just now getting ready to come out. So
3: he coming out of grown man.
2: How it is now.
0: I guess.
2: Man, you can't even make up a good line to call him. That's on.
0: I guess
2: you just thought that up.
0: He about 47.
1: Oh my God, that's a grown
2: man. And she is. What hospital are y'all at?
0: We are greatest. They say they're gonna do a C-section.
3: It's real.
2: You can't even see it. Do what, Blatton?
0: I got a little emotional because it's so beautiful right now.
2: No, you ain't getting emotional. You laughing because you sitting there laughing.
0: No, because he's 47. He's gonna come out.
2: Yeah.
0: But they say he's like 5'6". They gotta go.
2: Man, no.
0: I mean, that's
1: a real life bitch.
2: No, no. That ain't no good. It's good. No, we're gonna write you up, man. Blatton. Hello? Hello?
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14: Partly sunny skies, and if you felt it over the weekend, that mugginess, it will begin to drop today. By this evening, should feel a lot drier outside. Highs near 80 degrees. Similar conditions on Tuesday with our next chance for some scattered showers arriving early Wednesday morning. For WTOL 11, I'm meteorologist Ryan Weekman.
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0: And the older you get, the less game. And you 55 in the club with your shirt unbuttoned down to your belly with a big old medallion chain trying to holler at 20-year-old. Man, when is the party over? Still got a pick, got your pants up here trying to be a pimp. Man, button your shirt up because you got a little blue pill that gave you some help and make you think you all that. Man, carry yourself home and feed the dog with your grandchildren and realize that at some point in your life, ignorance and games got to stop. I wish somebody help me around here. If the king ain't in pent up, I don't need to be there. If the king ain't in Magic City, I don't need to be there. I ain't got no health insurance, throwing all your money on the stage. Man, wake up. Time out a lap dance. Take your money home. Go to Victoria's Secret. Buy your woman an outfit. Now you come dance. I throw my money at you. And all the money stay in the house. Dance, baby, dance. And just keep throwing it on. Just keep throwing it. That's the problem with some of y'all ladies. Y'all too holy to dance. And that's why he don't want to be home throwing that money at West, because you won't dance. Just do the best you can. Just get in, just do it. Do the best you can with it.
1: That's my pastor, E. Dewey Smith Jr. Oh my God. Gary, what you got coming up?
2: Coming up next, y'all. Stephen A. Smith. Oh my God, he received the Chosen Award this weekend. I'm going to tell you about that award next week. It's Smiley Morning Show.

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1: Hold it.
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3: It's Gary.
4: I want to hip you to the teeth.
3: It's Gary, baby.
5: All right, we're on the show 4 minutes after the hour. Gary has the tea and the color of the day. What up, Gary?
6: Good morning, Ricky. Good morning, America. Good morning to you. It's Monday. A beautiful, beautiful day in the neighborhood. And here's what's happening in celebrity news. Okay, Ricky, this past weekend, I had a wonderful weekend this past weekend. I did a lot of stuff.
5: I see.
6: Yes, I did the fight, y'all. I didn't believe I was
5: Can't believe
6: fight.
5: You went so to a boxing match.
6: Yes, and Ricky, that was my first time ever going to a boxing match. And it was really interesting. It was really nice. The people were nice, honey. And I sat there and enjoyed it. So I'm like, oh, all right, then, for the boxing match, this is how it go. Some of the girls was wearing gowns, baby. These girls was dressing up, Karen.
7: Yes, now, they come ready, honey.
6: I see that. They came ready, baby.
8: Yeah, was you ringside?
6: Yep, I was right a couple of seats up from
5: the ringside. You're lying. All the videos from the back of you are lying.
6: But
5: I've been on the radio. Wait,
6: let me be clear, honey. When you zoom that damn camera, honey, you ringside. Baby, I zoomed that camera and I was right there ringside.
5: I saw that video. You sitting your ass up there in that balcony fan with a fan, a church fan. Oh, I'm hot up there.
7: Church,
6: but you know, Ricky, you know when you get those tickets from where, honey, you be happy to be in the building, honey.
5: Exactly.
6: Trust me, they was really, honey, nosebleed, but I came down, honey, just for a minute or two. So, but anyway, thanks to Gil, he got me those little tickets, honey, after I begged and pleaded and turned flips. All right, and also this weekend, y'all, I was at part of the National Association of the Black Journalists event.
5: Yeah,
6: and
5: I went there. Saw that.
6: Yeah, shout out, honey, to Miss Cheryl Smith and Miss Amanda Fitzpatrick. It was really nice, but Ricky, everybody's raving about the award, y'all. Oh, my God. The award that Stephen A. What's it damn
5: name?
6: Stephen A. Smith received this weekend. Now they're saying that, you know, it was a salute to excellent awards, y'all. And the NABJ presented, y'all, the 5 Thumbs Down awards, y'all. And they went to the chairman, y'all, of the FCC, the CVS, and the Washington Post, and y'all, the wonderful Mr. Stephen A. Smith, y'all. And here's what Stephen had to say.
9: Stephen A. Smith, sports analyst and political commentator. Smith has established a recurring public pattern of disparaging commentary directed at prominent black women across politics, sports, and media. Such commentary reinforces harmful narratives, undermines the fair and respectful representation of black women in public discourse, and stands in direct conflict with NABJ's long-standing commitment to accurate, responsible, and inclusive portrayals of black communities.
6: That's what was said about Stephen, y'all. But Stephen has criticized women. They're saying he criticized women alike, honey, like Representative Jasmine Crockett, former Vice President Kamala Harris, y'all, and former First Lady Michelle Obama. But now, earlier this year, y'all, they're saying that the former MSNBC host Joy Reid, honey, accused him of repeatedly, y'all, directing harsh commentary toward black women. Now, the president, y'all, of the NABJ, honey, Ms. Erin Haynes, y'all, she said this about the Thumbs Down Award.
10: We are here to defend the truth, and that means telling it even when the truth makes our friends uncomfortable, especially them. So to everyone whose name was called tonight, hear this award for what I believe it should be. Not simply a thumbs down, but a call to do better. The door is open. The conversation is available, and the opportunity to change is real. But NABJ will not be silent. Not in this moment, and not on my watch.
6: She said, not on her watch, baby. I didn't know Stephen said such bad things, honey, you know.

0: against African American women. So, but Stephen has, as of yet, to make a statement. I said, I heard at least he was supposed to release one today. So we're going to see what Mr. Smith had to say about this wonderful award. All right, moving on. In other celebrity news, y'all, oh my God, there's rumors and people are saying, allegedly, it's being reported out that the wonderful Deion Sanders and his beautiful girlfriend, Karrueche Tran, may be on the outs, y'all. Now, they're saying, y'all.
1: Oh, no, just
0: oh, yeah. Yeah, now they're saying, honey, it's been a royal, y'all, that Deion, Coach Prime Sanders, and his beautiful actress girlfriend, Karrueche Tran, may be on the rocks, on the brinks. Now, they're saying rumors have been flying across the blogs, y'all, that the high-profile couple might be hitting the pause button, honey, on their relationship. After Karrueche, y'all, was spotted, honey, living her best life, baby, on a lavish European getaway, honey, with her best friend, Miss Christina Milian. Now, they said, y'all, while Coach Prime remains locked in a football training camp, honey, in Boulder, Colorado, they said, but before everybody go to rushing things, honey, they're saying, y'all, MTA, you know, could break down, you know, the things, what's really going on. Now, they're saying that the breakup chatter reached a fever pitch, y'all, after social media, honey, noticed, y'all, the stark contrast in their daily routines, y'all, over the past week. Now, here it go, y'all. Karrueche Tran and her trip. They said Karrueche Tran has been flooding timelines, honey, with stunning photos alongside Christina Milian, honey, as they tour Southern Europe, soaking up the sun, baby, sailing on yachts, and serving high-fashion summer looks. Now, Coach Prime's grid, they say, meanwhile, honey, 58-year-old Deion Sanders is fully immersed, y'all, in preseason preparation with his Colorado Buffalo squad, running, y'all, high intense fall camps and focusing on his roster. But here to taking a break, whisper, they say, because the two have, listen to this, and honey, wherever there's smoke, there's some fire. They say, because the two haven't made a joint public appearance in recent weeks, online commentary pages immediately, y'all, began speculating that the 21-year age gap or their intense, honey, demanding schedules caused them both to take a temporary setback.
1: Yeah, football practice, Gary. I mean, the season, football season is about to start. It's real intense right now. Yes, sir. Coaches don't be having time. I mean, he in there watching film and football practice, three or four practices a day, probably, in trying to get all that stuff together because it's a lot of pressure. He's the head coach of a big college program like Colorado Buffalo.
0: Yeah, but men like Deion, honey, want their woman right beside him. You're going to have her in all these bikinis and on yachts and things, honey. Take that. I can't see it, honey. You know, man, I'm not a man
1: in,
0: like
1: in
0: Deion.
1: In the offseason, yeah, in the summer, but he's working right now. And you know what I'm saying? She don't want to go to all those football practices every day. She want to travel us, you know, and
2: she's
1: get
2: enjoying
1: in,
2: her life with her friend right now.
3: Mm. Not to mention he's going to be unavailable all day long. So what are they going to, what's she going to do while he's at practice?
0: Well, wherever there's a little smoke, there's some fire. I reached out to Deion, and I have yet to get a return response.
2: He probably
0: honey.
2: Won't reply to you.
0: You don't think so?
2: Personal
0: well,
2: business.
0: Well, we going to see it, honey, because I just feel so
1: and
0: bad.
1: And Deion, I love you.
0: I know, that's a good buddy of mine, honey, but I feel bad for Karrueche, though.
2: Don't feel bad for Karrueche. Karrueche's a good friend of mine, and she's living her best life, and she is very much happy.
0: Well, Deion is a good friend of mine, then, honey. He's out there on that grid, I know, but I know how Deion is, so, too, honey. Deion,
2: she's
0: you know.
2: Very
0: so,
2: happy. She's
0: well,
2: happy.
0: We going to see, because I feel so bad, honey.
2: Don't feel bad.
0: Don't feel bad?
2: No, don't feel bad. They're good.
4: It'll be all right, dog.
0: You think so? Because I feel, it's just sad. I mean,
2: oh,
0: they love one another.
2: They do, period. They do. That's it. They sure
0: when your
2: do.
0: Woman on there in a string bikini, honey, on the boat, gallivanting.
2: What she
0: honey,
2: supposed to wear?
0: You should wear a nice,
2: Child, don't nobody want them tan lines. Go ahead now, Gary. You wear a thong.
0: Yeah, but still, though. But
2: still
0: I'm alone.
2: What?
0: I'm by myself.
2: But that's so sad. You need to get you somebody.
0: Oh. Now that said it, did y'all know what time it is? Shalala, Brad. Shalala, she's just shalala me, baby. The cologne today, honey, is one of my favorite colognes. My cologne today, y'all, is Sapphire. On the high end, you say Sapphire, and on the low end, you say Beautiful Ocean. Shalala, honey.
1: The Beautiful Ocean. Y'all give it up for Gary with the team. All right, y'all, coming up, we got two comedy heavyweights in the building. We're going to be talking comedy, relationships, crazy stories, and probably a little mess, man. Don't miss Lil Rel Howery and Carlos Miller. Up next, you don't want to miss the Rick Smiley Morning Show.

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13: Hey, I had a chance to sit down with actor, director, comedian Larell Howery and Carlos Miller, man, to talk about their movie Hunted Heist that's now streaming. And of course, they started roasting me off the rip, man. It was, oh my God.
14: I usually do an intro, but we was in a heated argument about dating.
15: We were in a heated argument because we were trying to figure out, is that you or Jonathan Slocum?
16: Also, I didn't even know, look, you got on a shirt and tie with the jean shirt.
14: Is that what?
16: He's like three different comedians in here. It's Jonathan Slocum. The pinky ring is George Wallace. The hat is Shucky Ducky.
14: Larell, it was a what?
16: He said it's a shawl.
14: This is why I don't never have comics on the show. Comics have no respect. God. No respect.
15: I got a lot of respect for you. You know what? My grandma used to tell me, if you get in there with Ricky Smiley, you good. This is an opportunity right here.
14: Right? Yeah. That's funny because my grandmama told me the same thing about Steve. Steve was coming to Birmingham. She said, here, take your tape up there. Just go up there. But for real, I took my tape when Def Comedy Jam came to Birmingham, and I was waiting on somebody to come down that escalator, and Bill Bellamy came down the escalator.
15: You gave him the tape?
14: I gave him the damn tape. It was a blurry-ass tape of me performing at Spelman College. I gave Bill Bellamy that tape, and he took it right to Bob Sumner and introduced him. Bob Sumner, why? That's how I got on Def Jam.
16: Oh, wow.
15: See, grandma be knowing. You better keep that tape.
16: Bill always look out. That's always. The Bill Bellamy, man. Like, he always looked like, it's crazy because he the how to be a player person.
14: Right.
16: So wait, when you met him, that didn't happen yet, did it?
14: That was before the how to be a player. He had done booty call joke on Def Jam.
16: Yeah.
14: So, you know, Bill Bellamy real nice. Like when Jesus go on vacation, Bill Bellamy fill in and answer prayer. That's how nice he is. so you know what I'm saying?
16: Jesus.
14: Congratulations on your new film, Hunted Heist.
16: Yeah. It was just so, everybody was so fun.

0: funny. And it was great because I had to be kind of extra focused.
1: Yeah.
0: But it was me kind of talking to myself most of the time. Like, he's stupid, man.
1: Yeah.
0: I can't participate because then we ain't going to get done. So.
1: Right.
0: I laugh, but I won't laugh out loud.
1: Right, but you're trying to keep it moving.
0: Because I'm trying to keep it moving. Yeah. You know what I'm saying?
1: Yeah, because time is money.
0: Absolutely. Yeah.
1: Time is money when you're filming. Carlos, let me tell you, I took a little random on it. I had a tracker boat. We went from Fort Lauderdale all the way down the coast to Miami. That's when everybody had a brand new cell phone.
0: Mm-hmm.
1: The ride was going good. We playing rock music. I'm talking about we live. Now I remember Lorel sitting over there had the glass because we was performing at the Fort Lauderdale Improv.
0: Yep.
1: And right when we was going in Hollover, I want you to look at all the Hollover Inlet videos. So Hollover Inlet is a big washing machine. We in this little bitty boat. Me, you.
2: Paddling like
1: him. Right. Paddling like him. And some other damn comedians. A big wave came out of nowhere. And we just.
0: Oh, you ever seen a video of the white people? They like this, like on the boat. They like snapping it like this. Yeah. That's how we were. My glasses full.
1: Water was coming down the glass. Everybody's cell phone. Back then, water could not touch your cell phone.
3: It's over with.
1: It's over. Everybody had to go straight to T-Mobile or Boost Mobile after that.
0: So, all the little snacks you have is everywhere. All in the water.
1: Oh, it was crazy.
0: It was one of the craziest.
1: Yes.
3: Damn.
1: But we made it.
3: Damn.
1: Barely.
0: We got to that show so as hell.
1: Yes, sir. Now, Rael, this is your first time directing a feature film. Was there ever a moment on the set when you thought, like, what? Why the hell I signed up for this?
0: Nope. Not at all.
1: You didn't have kind of reservations about...
0: It felt at home. I remember my wife came the first day on set, and she was just like, oh, my God, you look like you at home. Like, I love directing. It's truly my thing.
1: But you just got that eye for it. Do you plan on directing more stuff?
0: 100%. So before I did that, I co-directed my special that I shot independently. I did a pilot. I'm about to do a limited series that I wrote and I'm directing. And so I'm telling you, it's my thing. I'm really hoping Hunted Heist kicks off like this big feature run where I get a chance to work with a gang of stand-ups, man. We just work on a gang of funny
1: absolutely
0: stuff. Yeah.
1: So both of y'all are hilarious separately, but I know it's a whole different level, you know, when y'all together. What is the funniest thing that happened behind the scenes, Carlos, while filming Hunted Heist? What sticks out of your mind?
2: Some of that was haunted for real. Didn't nobody want to talk about it, but there was a few moments where it got scary for me.
0: Well, so we shot the house we shot in was Berry Gordy's first mansion in Detroit.
1: Oh.
0: So guess whenever he left a lot of it in there. So like it's still old furniture in there.
3: It's a lot of Motown people that nobody ever seen before.
0: Yeah.
1: Are you serious?
3: Yeah. Like hundreds of
0: it
3: them.
0: Felt hunted for real. And it's like,
1: when you say felt hunted, for the people that ain't never felt that, what did that feel? Something heavy or something looming or?
2: Stuff would be moving and
1: what you mean coming moving, up missing.
0: And like, it was like he had a tunnel from like,
2: it's an underground tunnel.
1: Yeah.
2: Real, it's probably 200 feet.
0: Yeah.
2: From pool house to the house. So you can walk to the house, but if you know where the tunnel is, you can go through the tunnel. So there's no excuse for you not to be there. And then he got like baby pictures of Michael Jackson and Aretha Franklin. It's all kind of stuff, isn't it?
0: It is crazy. Yeah. And the guy who bought it didn't change
2: it. He changed nothing.
0: He did.
1: So what now, movie? Now, hold you said okay. Move. What
0: Ricky,
1: movie?
0: Ricky, hold up.
2: He don't believe it, bro.
0: I can't believe I'm about to say it.
2: It was haunted for real.
0: But you remember the owner guy, right? He had these dogs.
1: Okay.
0: And he had one dog who couldn't, he only could walk like this. He was dragging his leg. Like he'd just crawl out of nowhere. We'd be trying to shoot the scene. And the dog could down.
2: You can't be like, hey, man, get your dog. Because this really the dog house. So you just got to wait.
1: So the man nice enough to let you use the house to shoot in.
0: Well, we
1: so
0: paid. Really he didn't give it to us for free, but at the same time, he wouldn't get his dog. So we had to let the dogs do their thing for a little bit, and then we'd get back to shooting. It was just one dog. All the other dogs were running frantically, and then the dog really...
1: So the dog, back legs didn't work?
2: Absolutely. No.
1: Hey, man, listen. Y'all got to chill. Because, hey. Peter be watching us, and Rock T that's on my monitor got a real bad habit. He pull up them dogs that can't walk all the way.

0: I'm like, action, and the dog just be crawling.
1: So was the legs folded inwards or outwards?
0: No, like, they was out. It felt like,
1: hey, man.
0: You remember the skit with Dave Chappelle did Rick James and they kicked the legs and he was crawling out of that. You can buy another couch, Eddie Murphy. Like, he was just crawling.
2: You know what it remind me of? You remember Jamie Foxx had Duke? Come on, Duke.
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0: comedians Carlos Miller and Lil Howery, and I have to ask them, what is a lesson that no amount of money could teach you?
1: What is a lesson that I've learned that no amount of money could have taught me?
2: Mm. Yeah.
1: That an amount of money can teach me anything.
2: Okay.
1: With the right money, you'll learn. With the right amount of money behind you, you'll start learning.
2: Come on down. Come
1: and on, when you right. ain't got no money, you'll figure out how to learn.
2: Right. How to learn.
1: How to learn. Now, that's what everybody will tell you. The best thing about not having no money is it make you creative.
2: Sure.
1: It make you figure out a way to get what you want.
2: Right.
1: You get what I'm saying?
2: Absolutely.
1: And if you don't take that lesson from it, you'll never get no money. Because money can't make you happy.
2: Mm-hmm.
1: Money is a tool. You have to learn how to use money to get other things. It's not necessarily just about buying stuff. You have to use money to get opportunities, to get yourself out of stuff. Use money to buy convenience. You use money to try to make money from my experience.
2: Right.
1: Right. So that's the hardest part about it, though.
2: Right. What about you?
3: I mean, honestly, is to not overthink anything. Just go ahead and do it. Mm-hmm. I think if you overthink and say, hey, if this happens, I think, you know, us being comedians, it's such a like risk we all took.
2: Right.
3: By just saying, all right, this is what I'm finna do. And I remember telling somebody, like, the greatest thing for me is that I love this so much, I didn't even realize what success really looked like from these other people's perspective. Mm-hmm. Success for me was just really going on stage, being able to get paid for it, and work with a bunch of other comics.
1: Right. Mm-hmm.
3: To me, that was successful when it wasn't really anything. Like when I was living with Michi and Wildcat, we was all sharing an apartment. It was like, those were still my favorite times. Like, dang, we didn't even think about anything. We was happy to share a pan of wings.
2: Right.
3: You know what I'm saying? Right. And just was able to go to each comedy club each and every night and just have fun. And then once all the stuff started happening, I'm like, dang, I didn't even really think about this part. I was just happy, like, just hitting the stage.
1: Just to be doing it.
3: Yeah. Yeah.
1: And there was times in all of our career that it wasn't even about the money. Like you was just saying, man, we're traveling 13 to 15 hour drives.
2: Yeah.
1: For $200 or for no $100. Yeah. Or just riding with your partner because they had a show. You get what I'm saying?
2: I did 12 hours in a Cutlass. I've driven through the mountains of West Virginia in a 79 Cutlass.
1: No heat.
2: No heat. You know what I'm saying? Like for $250.
1: Right.
2: Clear $20 just for the opportunity.
1: Absolutely.

0: You know what I'm saying? And how I got on the radio, I was driving to Tuscaloosa 60 miles every morning for free for the opportunity to be on the air, listening to Tom Joyner on the air. Like, I wish I had an opportunity like that. So, you know, that paying dues, that the struggle, it just give you so much more respect for the game.
1: Hell yeah. I never let no amount of money restrict how much fun I was going to have.
0: Right.
1: Mm. I had some of the best times of my life with just enough to be there.
2: Yep.
0: I was performing in Carrollton, Georgia. That's the first time I met Earthquake in Carrollton, Georgia. We did a club called the Spira Gyra. They had set a microphone in the corner. It's kind of like an Applebee's setup kind of restaurant. And they had a comedy night. And I remember I had this white dude, man, his face had turned red. He was laughing hard as hell. He was crying. He said, God, funny. now, Carlos, people most know and love you for your stand-up and Wildin'. Congratulations on Wildin' Out. You, shout out to everybody at the whole staff at 85 South, man.
1: Thank you.
0: Congratulations, everything. What was the biggest adjustment from going from the comedy stage to a feature film?

0: So, and I just appreciate that you even thought about me out of, man, you know what I'm saying? It means a lot.
1: He don't know who he is to us, bro.
0: Yeah.
1: No. It's crazy because you don't know, bro. And it's like, you don't have to do nothing if you don't want to. And for you to still be accessible like that.
2: Yeah.
1: That's amazing, bro.
2: I mean, man. But Ricky, for real, like you are like, fine, I get it. You know what I mean? We all kind of had the same dream. So you know how it goes, but like, somebody like you, you literally opened up a gang of doors, and not even just opened it. You let me open for you.
0: And thank you for saying that. Lil Rel, Carlos Miller, man, I just appreciate y'all. I love, and I mean this. I just want to tell you that I am really proud of y'all. I absolutely love you. If you needed a kidney and I you can get one of mine, I feel that way about y'all. I am so proud of y'all, man. Much success, and this is nothing compared to what God going to do for you. And God always give you double for your trouble. Man, y'all give it up and show your love for Lil Rel and Carlos Miller. Happy to have y'all, man. Congratulations.
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9: I'm Sophia Perricone with WTOL 11. Here are today's top stories. Construction on a roundabout at US 20A and Strayer Road starts today in Maumee. The road will be closed for 60 days. Your detour is I-475 to State Route 2 to US 20A. Northbound 475 between I-75 and US 24 stayed open this past weekend, but closures returned this weekend. The stretch between Maumee and Perrysburg has closed for 2 of 4 weekends so far for repairs. As long as weather stays dry, the stretch will close this coming weekend of August 21st and next weekend, the weekend of the 28th. Closures start at 8 p.m. on Fridays and stretch into Mondays at 6 a.m. And City of Toledo is hoping to start the second phase of work on Arlington Avenue in South Toledo after 2 sinkholes opened. But before the next phase starts, council has to approve a $16 million loan. That money will go toward replacing the sewer between Francis and Detroit. Phase 1 finishes in the fall. Have a good Monday.
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0: coming up next.
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0: Boy, I seen the video where this girl gave her life to God, and she folded that dude clothes up so neat and sat on the porch, and she said, all weapons formed against me shall not. I'm talking about, man, I watched that video. That thing touched me, man. She was for real. When they fold your clothes and put it neat.
1: Neat.
0: That lady, I mean, she was quoting scripture. She said, I'm going back to church, son. Everybody know that video. The video went viral, Alfred. You got to see it. She said, oh, she was just quoting scriptures with his clothes outside. Mm-hmm. She was sitting on the steps waiting on him. She said, no, I'm not going to be gassed, and I'm not going to be a prisoner. And my boy, I felt all of that. Yeah. She got his ass out of there. He said, who I met with? Who I sleep with? I knew right then.
2: Yeah.
0: What you mean? She said, no, weapons. But that thing with quoting scripture, boy, hey, God say, I started praying. She folded them clothes so damn neat.
3: Fresh out
0: and set them, I mean, stacked it. Then you can see the clothes and... Man, somebody please send me that video. But
2: There's no anger in that. If you throw it out the window, you still feel some emotion.
0: Yeah. You got a chance.
3: You ain't spending that block.
0: If she fold them down, close up, and then put down something where they won't touch the cement on the porch.
4: Come on, man.
3: He must have did something with her cousin.
0: Nice and neat.
2: Yeah.
0: She said she kept dreaming that he was cheating.
3: That's when you done smashed her cousin. Mm. Once you grew up with.
0: My God, today. Like my God, today. Oh, my God.
3: That's me, how I know.
0: But anyway. It's a man law violation that I got in my feelings about that. Mm-hmm. How about that? Let's start there. Start with me.
3: Let's get into these man laws.
0: I wasn't supposed to feel no kind of way about that.
2: Yeah.
4: Mm-mm. Sure wouldn't.
0: Go ahead, man.
3: But we're going to let that slide. So make sure that y'all get the man laws book. The Man Laws is in an actual book, and you can get that on Amazon right now. Just put in Special K Man Laws. And, shout out to everybody listening on Classics 102.9 in Atlanta. If you're going to be in Atlanta next week, I got a big show coming up called Grown Folk Business. And you can get tickets for this show on my Instagram at Special K913. So it's going to be a very, very nice one-man show. Amazing. All right, let's get into these Man Laws. Let's start with this one. A man cannot get a rapper's face tatted on your body unless that rapper is your father. So
0: yeah, you're right about that.
3: You can't put no picture of Future on your chest or Tupac on your back or Biggie on your... No.
0: Talk to these millennials.
3: Unless it's your

0: daddy. Don't tap no other man or Jesus Christ, which is one and the same. Don't put no other man on your body.
1: No.
0: You can't ask another grown man for a piece of his cupcake or muffin.
2: No, dog.
1: But you can take half of the bottom half of the bagel or the top half of the bagel now.
0: Yeah, but a muffin, you can't be like, hey, man, let me get a piece of your muffin.
1: It's something about the timing.
2: Yeah.
0: Oh, you can't just say, let me get a piece of your muffin.
2: You got to throw that half a bagel at him. You got to throw it at him.
1: Slide across the table, yeah.
0: Especially if you're in prison at the time. Do not ask another man for a piece of his muffin.
3: Not even a hostess.
0: With
3: that cream on the inside, that cream. I want that
0: none
3: cream.
0: Of that. None of that.
4: Okay, Dave.
0: None of that.
2: A Twinkie.
0: No,
2: a
0: stop Twinkie. Trying to make.
3: Yeah. I want the cream. Just give me some of the cream.
0: Whoa! Hold on.
4: What's happening right now?
0: Do we need to talk, sir?
2: He just lost the super. He's no longer Super Dave.
0: Yeah, he's David now.
3: We're talking about a cupcake, right?
0: Oh, man. You talking about just give me the cream.
2: No, sir. No, bro.
5: Yes, baby.
2: Cut your mic off, dog.
0: Gary over there smiling.
5: Yes, honey. We love the cream, honey.
1: Go on with the next one. Go ahead, man. Come on.
0: All right, a fine chick walked through the barbershop and all the dudes. Now, this happened over the weekend. If a fine chick walked through the barbershop and all the dudes in there make comments about her when she leaves, you can't be the one to make things weird. Talking about, you know, I only look at my wife. I don't really be looking at no other. Man, we ain't need to hear all of that.
2: Just don't say nothing.
0: Just don't say nothing, but don't make things all weird. Now everybody looking at you quiet.
1: Just look in your phone.
0: Stop.
1: Like you are important. Yeah. Go. What's the next?
0: And if you're eating a long pickle spear, you cannot carry on a conversation with a man until you finish, bro. Like,
1: you
0: don't
1: can't
0: talk
1: even
0: to
1: eat
0: me
1: it.
2: Why you eating a long pickle spear?
1: What? Right.
0: It come with a sandwich. It come with your sandwich at Jason's Deli, but you can't be talking to another dude until you completely finish that damn pickle.
1: Don't they cut it in half or something?
0: But it's still long and,
2: you got to cut it yourself, dog.
0: You can't talk while you're eating that pickle, man. No.
1: Man, them hot dogs at Jackson's Ice Cream off of Hollandale Beach Boulevard, they bought that hot dog on the table. This fat man, my son, both of my sons got up. They just got up.
0: How long was it?
1: When they bought the hot dog, my fat said, ooh. And, they just got up.
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3: All right, 27 minutes out of the hour, y'all got your front page right here. Alfreda's, good morning.
0: Good morning, Ricky. It's Monday, August 17th. Here's what's going on in the news. A disturbing scene in downtown Raleigh after a black man was found hanging from a tree Saturday afternoon near Nash Square. Police say first responders tried to save him, but he was pronounced dead at the scene. The Raleigh police currently say they have found no evidence of foul play and are investigating the death as a suicide, while the medical examiner is also reviewing the case. The incident happened near a Caribbean festival and quickly sparked concern and speculation online. Ricky, at least four black people have been reported found hanging from trees or wooded areas in the U.S. this year alone, with authorities classifying and investigating most as suicides. 29-year-old Tasia Fortune was found hanging behind an abandoned house earlier this month. And a new report alleges 70 potentially misclassified modern-day lynching cases across seven southern states from 2000 to 2025. In other news, the 60-day U.S.-Iran deadline expired today without a peace deal. Talks are stalled. Iran still hasn't reopened the Strait of Hormuz. And President Trump is threatening more economic pressure on Tehran. Meanwhile, oil prices are rising again, keeping pressure on Americans at the pump. And this is becoming a political problem for Trump. A new poll says 79% of Americans disapprove of Trump's handling of gas prices, including 52% of Republicans. Gas is averaging about $4.07 a gallon nationally, but there's even another concern. The Strategic Petroleum Reserve has now fallen below 300 million barrels. Now, it hasn't been that low since 1983, so what that means is we're basically burning through our emergency oil stash while relying on that same reserve to protect consumers from higher gas prices. And finally, Ricky, some good news. Who needs GLP-1s when we've got coffee? Researchers say regular coffee drinkers tend to have less body fat and more muscle mass. The study found a link between coffee consumption and a leaner body composition. Now, before you replace the gym with Starbucks, Ricky, researchers stress that the study does not prove coffee burns fat or builds muscle. So technically, coffee is not a workout, but it does kind of get us moving, even if it is toward the coffee pot.
3: Get your bowels moving, too.
4: Yeah.
0: That, too. Real quick, Ricky, it's National Black Cat Appreciation Day, so get into it. 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
6: Scott took it well. There it is.
7: She didn't take that one well. She's ready to go. Clarissa Shields wants the knockout, and she's down. She's ready to go. They throw in every towel they've got. It's all over. Clarissa Shields.
8: Yeah, oh man. Clarissa Shields got the job done. Defeated Kay Scott in the sixth round by TKO this past weekend in ATL. To recapture the WBC and WBA middleweight world title, she dropped 15 pounds, man. She came from the heavyweight division at 175 pounds, all the way down to 160 to recapture them belts, man. So big up to Clarissa right there doing her thing. A lot of preseason football action happened over the weekend. One game real quick to highlight. Chicago Bears and Cleveland Browns. Chicago won the game 34-10, but let's talk about the two quarterbacks. Deshaun Watson looked pretty good out there. 11 for 15, 126 yards. Very solid. Shedeur Sanders came off the bench. 6 for 11, 80 yards. Very solid. It's just a preseason game, but let's see how this quarterback controversy in a positive way continues to develop. We'll keep y'all posted. It's my quick sports support right there. Follow me on social media at Rock T. Holla. Rat got the hot spot right now.
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10: Drop it like it's hot. Drop it like it's hot.

0: It's the BRAT. All right, Rick's the show. 29 before the top of the hour. Time for the hot spot. What up, Brat?
1: What up, Ricky? Good morning, everybody. I'm your girl, Brat Tat Tat, and this is the hot spot where we bring you music, movies, and more. So let's get on off into it. Well, y'all, it's back to school season, and Usher's oldest son, Cinco, is now a freshman at Howard University. Usher posted a tribute to Cinco, and here's a little bit of that.
2: Hey, you.
3: This is just the beginning, man. What a wild and amazing adventure. You're here in the Mecca. It's your time to shine, kid. You wanted this. You manifested this. You called this into action. You didn't give up. And now this is just your beginning, man. I'm so proud of you. It's your time. It's your time to shine.
4: It's on. It's on it.
5: It's on it.
3: You showing what Usher is now.
0: Love it.
1: Oh, Cinco graduated from high school earlier this year, and he's now a student at Howard University, y'all.
0: Congratulations.
1: Yes, this is Usher's eldest son with his ex-wife, Tamika Foster. So congratulations go out to Cinco on his next chapter. That's got to be crazy, seeing your son go off to college.
0: Yeah,
1: man. And just gone from you. Ooh, you can't protect him no more.
6: No student loans there.
0: That syndrome ain't no joke, man. Because when your ass walk back to that car, it be when you walk back to the car.
7: Yes, alone.
0: You thinking they finna get back in the car with you. And then when they turn around to see them walk back up in that dorm, they ride back.
1: Y'all gonna have to have somebody carry me.
7: Yeah.
1: It's hard. Have somebody carry me.
7: It's so hard.
1: Oh, my goodness, Alfredis, how did you do it?
7: Every year, I dare.
0: We listen, me and Brandon listen to Tupac and Biggie all the way to Alabama State. I'm talking about we was in the car. We knew all the lyrics. We was partying and got that room fixed up, man. But, boy, that ride back and walked past that damn bedroom.
7: Yeah.
0: Well, that next morning,
1: right now, I ain't gonna be able to do it.
7: Ricky, did you think about think about getting a little place there? Because me and my husband were like, we get a little rent out down here.
0: Right. I went down.
7: I
0: was on the road like 2 days later. I was down there acting like, I needed to check on something, the financial aid office.
1: You just couldn't stay away.
0: Yeah, couldn't stay away.
1: Yeah. Oh, my goodness. All right, y'all. Last but not least, before Clarissa Shields just reminded everybody why they call her the quote greatest woman of all time.
7: Yes.
1: Ray J got in the ring to box actor Orlando Brown for the celebrity boxing match. And y'all, Brandy was there too. And here they are talking while they was in the car on the way to the fight.
8: Here we go. He is in the car.
9: Let's go.
8: Put your seatbelt on. I did not expect to see Ray before his fight.
9: Yeah, no, come
8: but
9: on.
8: Here he is.
9: You with me? I'm with you.
8: Where is your gym shorts, your gloves?
9: All here, but you know,
8: nothing,
9: here,
8: just a t-shirt and some jeans, not even ready for the fight.
9: When you here, I'm ready. I don't need nothing else. Yeah.
8: We don't have to stand by and see.
1: And see, we did. Here's the commentators announcing the winner of that fight.
10: And now, the Zeus champion, Ray J!
0: Ray J!
11: That chick.
12: Ray J is back. This has changed his life. Ray J is back. If only he had one wish, and that wish came true.
1: Fans at State Farm Arena, y'all, as well as celebs like Floyd Mayweather, Lotto, 2 Chainz, Portia Williams, Kevin Gates, Usher. So Atlanta really showed up and showed out, and Ray J and Clarissa Shields definitely showed out. So congratulations go out to them. All right, y'all, we're going to wrap up the hotspot on that note, but if you miss any part of the show, make sure you check it out on the Ricky Smiley Morning Show podcast, available wherever you get your podcasts, and you can catch me on all my social media at SoSoBrat. Coming up next, y'all, we got Mark Morial. 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
3: Hello.
4: Hi, can I speak to Miss, please?
3: Yes.
4: Hi, this is Sherry Bevins. I'm calling from the Civil Courts Communion of Worth. How are you?
3: Fine, how are you?
4: Doing good. Calling in regards to a follow-up arrest that was made at a store where you're a manager?
3: Yes.
4: Okay, it looks like a girl that works for you was involved with an incident with a customer where she stabbed him with a pair of scissors?
3: No, she was involved in a comment made to somebody at my store. It wasn't a physical contact.
4: Okay, but she was arrested.
3: Yes, she was.
4: Okay, so you don't get arrested for making comments.
3: My assistant manager was here with her. She was talking to my assistant manager when the comment was made.
4: Okay, well, the bottom line is, shut your mouth. The bottom line is here is that we're calling you an accomplice because of the relation.
3: What are you talking about? I wasn't working that day.
4: I see what you're doing. You watched the crime channel. You made sure that you weren't working that day so you could be guilt-free. You understand?
3: No, I don't. And how did you get my phone number?
4: Don't you worry about that. You going down like Ricky Martin at a Johnsonville brat factory.
3: Well, I can't even tell you what happened because I was not here that day.
4: Well, then what was told to you?
3: What my assistant manager told me. But a hearsay, she say, that's all I can go by.
4: Well, who said but a she said and she didn't do it because she wanted to, but she did doubt it in the first place? You're liable.
3: I'm liable?
4: That's right. And I bet the scissors are hiding in your breasts right now.
3: No, they're not.
4: Are too.
3: No, they're not. I was not here the day that episode took place. I was nowhere near the store.
4: Well, we have testimony here from a Brandon Ruiz that said you were involved.
3: He didn't give no testimony.
4: Yes, he did. You know why?
3: Why?
4: Because he called us up and told us that you'd be the perfect person to phone check.
3: Oh, what? Oh, my God.

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11: 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The Silver and Black are looking to turn things around with first overall pick Fernando Mendoza. The national championship and Heisman winning quarterback is a lot of the reason why hopes are high for the Raiders this season and beyond. Mendoza's debut was solid, throwing for 97 yards and a touchdown on four drives against the Cardinals. He was critical of his own performance, saying he, quote, let his teammates down, to which I would say, just relax. Congrats on your first preseason touchdown pass, and let's build on this. 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
7: All right, let's get a weather update from WTOL 11.
8: Partly sunny skies, and if you felt it over the weekend, that mugginess, it will begin to drop today. By this evening, should feel a lot drier outside. Highs near 80 degrees. Similar conditions on Tuesday with our next chance for some scattered showers arriving early Wednesday morning. For WTOL 11, I'm meteorologist Ryan Weekman.
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1: Corrupt Derek Maron's in with the Epstein class. Want proof? Maron gave a $1 billion bailout to First Energy after they handed him nearly 20 grand. And he voted to let the big utilities raise our electric rates, which is why our utility bills are so darn high. Look, the Epstein class has plenty of advocates in Washington. 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This one's easy. Derek Maron works for them, but Marcy Kaptur works for us.
0: I'm Marcy Kaptur, and I approve this message.
1: Paid for by Kaptur for Congress.
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3: 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But eventually, they all got killed. And those dudes would rather get killed than be home with a woman and say, you ain't gonna bring no money home. Because a tiger might growl, but a woman gonna talk. 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

0: 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But we've got Marcy Kaptur fighting for us. 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Marcy Kaptur is still taking on Washington corruption. 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
1: Corrupt Derek Maron's in with the Epstein plus. 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Maron gave a $1 billion bailout to First Energy after they handed him nearly 20 grand. And he voted to let the big utilities raise our electric rates, which is why our utility bills are so darn high. 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This one's easy. Derek Maron works for them, but Marcy Kaptur works for us.
0: I'm Marcy Kaptur, and I approve this message.
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1: You know, I can't speak for all girls, but we just be mad that you didn't leave us alone. You keep... leave me alone. If I'm not the one, ghost me.

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1: Clarissa Jenkins.
2: Hello.
1: Hello, this is Sherry Evans from the Social Security Department, looking to speak to Rebecca Palfrey, please.
2: This is her.
1: Dad, you have a moment to speak.
2: No, it's okay. I just have to go outside so that you can hear me. Hold on.
1: Hurry up.
2: I don't get good reception in the house.
1: I don't care. Listen, did you recently move from Washington to Oregon?
2: Yes, I did.
1: Okay, not sure if you're familiar with the state transfer, but what happens is there's different tax codes in Social Security Department and what kind of benefits you can receive. So if you were in the $600 range in Washington, when you move to Oregon, that virtually gets cut in half to about $300.
2: What? That don't even cover my rent. I just signed a 13-month lease.
1: Oh, well, that's not my problem.
2: Oh, my God.
1: Do you have an outside income? Do you have a job?
2: No.
1: Why not?
2: I'm on Social Security for mental issues. What do you mean?
1: Oh, well, you sound fine to me.
2: Well, if you were looking at me, I wouldn't be fine. I'm shaking.
1: Can I tell you what I do, being completely honest?
2: Yes.
1: When I have, you know, episodes where I start to shake, one of the things that calms me down is looking at online pornography.
2: What? Who is this?
1: I'm just trying to be frank with you, and I wanted to be honest that calms me down.
2: You're from Social Security, and you're telling me to keep yourself from shaking. You watch online pornography?
1: Yes, but not the kind with the old people, though.
2: So I've never had anybody from Social Security talk to me the way you're talking to me. I don't understand.
1: Anyway, listen, I wouldn't stress about this. This is actually a good situation.
2: I wouldn't stress about it.
1: Because it could
2: leave. I'm going to lose my home. I just got it. I left an abusive relationship in Washington.
1: Well, no, this could be like an opportunity to go get a job.
2: Oh, my God. I can't even get on a bus, let alone get a job.
1: Why can't you get on a bus?
2: You know what? I want your supervisor to call me. And what is your name again?
1: My name is Clarissa Jenkins, and you've just been phone checked courtesy of your son-in-law, Robert.
2: Oh, my God. I'm going to slap the out of you, hemorrhoid.
1: He just put you up for this prank phone call, baby. How are you?
2: Oh, my God. I'm so sorry for being rude to you. You little Robert. Oh, my God.
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0: It's the D.O. Ugly Show, your 2026 edition. In case you're going to be in Memphis, I will be there this Friday, this Saturday at the Memphis Performing Arts Center. Junius, what's the name of this joint specifically? I know it's, I'm going to be in Memphis. I haven't actually been to Memphis. I know that they closed down the Houston's there that was next to the Whole Foods.
1: What?
2: You mean Hurston's. Yeah. You're talking about Hurston. Memphis. Yeah. It's Hurston.
0: Yeah, they closed that down, man. I'm like, oh my God. That Houston's in Memphis had the best cooks I've ever of any of the cooks at the restaurant chain, they had the best ones. I'm telling you. They I don't know what they was doing. They must have got some dudes straight from Memphis to cook out there because it was excellent.
3: Well, you're going to be at the Cannon Center for Performing Arts.
0: The Cannon Center for Performing Arts. So come check me out this Saturday, August 22nd. Cannon Center for Performing Arts. Listen, so the question we're asking, the NABJ, Jasmine, what you a member of? I think yes, I performed for them a couple of times.
4: Probably.
0: And I definitely attended one of the wet t-shirt concerts they had. But,
4: oh, my gosh.
0: No, I'm kidding. I'm kidding. Do you think, Skip, do you think it was deserved?
3: Of course. Of course, man. Stephen A. And it's funny.
0: I mean, he's our frat brother, but, yeah, you know.
3: He's my frat, and I like him on some things, but.

0: he had been dog. I like him talking about sports, but you know, he just
1: he's definitely on some different kind of path. And half of the things that happened to Steven, already his takes, sports takes, were a bit controversial to people, but that was in line of what he did. But this whole foray into the political realm, where he's obviously decided to cosplay conservative and to cosplay white nationalist talking points.
0: Right.
1: Like, it's almost, he deliberately takes the app. I think, you know, like in radio, one of the things they do is if I'm that we avoid doing, because I think, but that was something they used to push us to do. If I take this side, you take that side,
0: right?
1: You know, I think that he's decided that the side he's going to take is the side of the, you know, is the side of the conservative.
0: Right.
2: Well, I can tell you what, this is his response. He said, this is the epitome of Christmas arriving early. The NABJ wants to call folks out. Fine, you had your turn. Now mine is coming. And make no mistake, I'm coming. He says, remember, you asked for it. I've shut my mouth for years. Now y'all started something.
1: When did he shut his mouth for years?
3: Yeah, never. For real.
1: When did that happen?
2: Maybe he's speaking specifically about coming for the NABJ. He shut his mouth against them.
1: What?
2: I don't know.
1: Hey, listen, I can't say why it happened or what happened. I don't know. But I do know that for the last few years, I'd say, he has said things that we personally on this show have responded to.
3: Yep.
1: All right, we got to get to your calls in a bit. Right now, here's Keisha Cole on the DL.

That was Keisha Cole and Missy Let It Go. Don't say that to Trump. Jesus. We got more of your calls coming up. Stephen A. Smith received the thumbs down award from the NABJ. Do you think it was warranted? Do you think it was appropriate? That was the call we're gonna, that was the question we're posing to you. 877-242-2426. Got your calls coming up directly right now. Here's Chris Brown. It's the DLU.

0: Leon Thomas falling. So the question we're asking, Stephen A. Smith got the NABG's thumbs down award and was livid. Livid. He was more mad at them putting their thumbs down than Trump turned his nose up. Wow. He was more mad about that. What do you think, Junius? Do you think it was warranted?
1: Obviously, it was warranted. And the irony is, no matter what his retort is, he's going to justify that award because that was the very reason he got it. And now he said he's going to cut loose this time and really.
0: I'm really going to show these now.
1: Yeah, you say, yeah, show my ass for real. You know, yeah, so, yeah. Hey, man, you're so stupid. You're gonna give justification on why you got the award in the first place. So, yeah, he definitely deserved it.
0: Man, I don't understand how he did. And you know what? If he thinks that the way he is doing things is the way he's supposed to do them, you can't argue with the results, at least from a financial perspective. But if he thinks that doing things that way is tantamount to success, you can't argue financially. So let's see what you guys think. We got Mariah Carey, Jagged Edge. More of your calls are coming up in about 10 minutes. It's the D.L. Hughley Show.
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And

0: Depp, the question we're asking, the NABG, of course, gave Stephen A. Smith the thumbs down award. Do you think it was appropriate? We're going right to the phones.
1: I thought they should have given him the Stu Booty of the year or the week. They should give him the Django Award. They should give him the Clown Award. Yeah, I agree with Stephen A. Smith, man. I tell you what, he is a detriment to the black community. He's a sellout. He'll do anything for the bag. That's what Stephen A. Smith will do. When MAGA gets through with him, they're going to discard him. He's going to get his black call, wake-up call one of these days. They're going to get it. Just a matter of time.
2: I believe that, yes, this award for Stephen A. Smith is very much deserved. He should get it. He should have got it before now, but I'm glad somebody recognized how out of hand, excessive, and abusive he is with the way that he talks about certain folks that are not black people, or the folks that are black, rather. So it's just like, I'm glad somebody's recognizing it for what it truly is and not trying to sugarcoat how harmful his behavior is. A lot of times people like to say words don't mean nothing, but a person like him who has the platform that he has is quite dangerous. It's bad enough we got a president that's like that. Why he got to be a black person that adds on to that kind of idea that it's okay to be this reckless with your language?
1: Stephen A. Smith is one of the worst people I've ever met. I mean, I've ever listened to speak. You better believe that he deserved that award. He deserved the Shoe Booty Award, every other award that's negative that they can give him. And after listening to him, you know, I thought in the beginning he was a pretty good person, you know, but after listening to him and how he degrades the Democrats and uphold Trump and those Republicans, I have nothing but Stephen Smith. Not Stephen A. That's what he likes to be called, Stephen Smith. That's what I call him, Stephen Smith.
3: I think, yes, Stephen A. Smith does deserve a thumbs down from the black journalists. In fact, I wish to trade him for Gary Owen. We would do a lot better. Thank you, and continue the great work you guys do.
0: More of your calls are coming up right now. Here's Coco Jones.

0: That was Beyonce, Before I Let Go. Question we're asking, ladies and gentlemen, is Stephen A. Smith, the NABG, the National Association of Black Journalists, gave him the Thumbs Down Award. Do you think it was warranted? We're going right to the phones.
1: Yeah, he should have a thumbs down. Problem is, his mother ain't around anymore to slap him around when he says something he shouldn't. And that's what really should happen to him. He has a daughter. I'm sure he has aunts, and all of them are women. And for him to say anything bad about Kamala Harris, I'm more than sure if they were around, they would pop him in the head.
2: Yes, I think he deserves that award. Put him in the same category with Clarence Thomas. He's a straight coon. Coonology, both of them.
0: All right, we got another reason to keep listening to the D.L. Hughley Show. It's coming up in 10 minutes on the D.L. Hughley Show.
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0: Man, the villages

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0: Did you? It ain't worth picking it up. Kick your child. Get another one.
2: Leave it.
0: Hey, honey, go untie your fallopian tubes. We gotta go. We gotta.
2: Right.
0: We gotta
2: untie your fallopian tubes.
0: They was tearing Killer Mike up.
2: I did see.
0: You didn't just lose weight. You lost a lot of credibility. Yeah. It was an Ozempic for your soul, is what you lost. Coming up there with a wrinkled shirt on. Do you remember when I got into it with that girl and he defended the girl?
2: I do.
0: Angela Stanton kicked that broad.
2: Yep, I remember that too.
0: We got into it and she gonna come up to you. You got security. I said, I got security.
2: Okay,
0: you
2: in the airport, right?
0: For the same way, reason you got makeup so nobody see nobody get ugly. That's why. We're going to be talking with the Shows of a Change founder, Michael J. Brown, Sr. That is coming up in about 15 minutes. It's the D.L. Hughley Show.
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0: what's wrong? 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
1: She had a stroke.
2: I did. I was like, oh my God.
1: Well, let me get you a drink.
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0: It's the Dale Hughley Show, your 2026 edition. Earlier on the last break, I said Michael J. Brown's senior is senior. I'm sorry. Thank you, Junior.
1: Oh, okay, great.
0: All right. So if you're going to be in Memphis this this Saturday, I'll be at the Cannon Center for Performing Arts in Memphis August 22nd. So come check me out if you check a notion. Hayden Panettiere passed on.
1: Very sad. I was going to talk about that in trending. She just a terrible thing. 36 years young. She had a little girl. You know, she had already struggled. She just wrote a memoir where she talked about her struggles with postpartum and addiction and all the things. She was involved in a tumultuous relationship with her current boyfriend, so to speak. And so to see this happen, you know, a heart attack apparently. It's just cardiac arrest. Let me clarify that. So it's just sad, very sad all the way around.
0: And we had another hanging in Raleigh, North Carolina, right?
2: Because that's what we do. You know, that's what black people do. Yes.
0: I think that obviously someone is doing something. You know what's ironic about Tatum's and Candace Owens, how they believe, or at least Candace Owens does, that there was foul play in Charlie Kirk's shooting, but Ahmaud Arbery deserved it. You know what I'm saying? They believe that it was foul play, even though they had arrested somebody. He's been on trial. He's been arraigned. They have evidence. They believe that there was foul play there to the extent that she had a debate with this goofy ass bleeding gum bastard, Andrew Wilson. They believe that there's foul play when there's clear evidence that there's not. But they don't believe there's foul play when there's clear evidence that there may be. Like especially Andrew Tatum. I wish this is the truth. There is no doubt that Andrew Tatum and Candace Owens loved Charlie Kirk. I wish they loved black people that much.
2: Woo! Oh, no.
0: My problem with them is they have a disdain for black people. There's nothing white people can do or have done that they will not excuse or nuance. There's nothing. But when it came to Charlie Kirk, I am convinced that Candace Owens loved that man. And I'm convinced that Brandon Tatum feel like he lost his daddy. even though he was a younger man. There is no doubt, it is incontrovertible that they loved that man. There's no evidence that suggests that they like black people that much. Well, that's my thing. And you can see a pattern of not believing the evidence. And now you have a pattern with Brandon Tatum, at least, at not believing the evidence. Not believing the evidence. All right, coming up this hour, we're going to be talking to Chosen for Change founder Michael J. Brown Sr., plus the Hughley Hustle Home Mix. And we got another Short Bus Records presentation, plus Civil Works will give us what you need to know. Right now, here's Whitney Houston. It's the D.L. Hughley Show. Whatever.

0: That was Whitney. I'm Every Woman. We're going to be talking with the Chosen for Change founder, Michael J. Brown Sr. Like that?
1: Much better.
0: Right after Lucy Pearl, it's the D.L. Hughley Show.

0: That was Lucy Pearl Dance Tonight. Welcome to the show, chosen for Change Founder Michael J. Brown Sr.
1: Is any of that conjured up for you when you see what's going on with Nolan Wells and maybe some of these young people they're finding all over the country that, you know, who are also dying under suspicious status? Is that like kind of bring it home for you, wake it up for you again?
2: Yes, it does. It does. And I definitely feel for them families, you know, they have to not see their loved one, you know, come through their door again, you know? So it's a lot. It's a lot, brother.
1: Do you think that our attitude societally has changed in terms of circumstances like that? Does it remind you? Is it the same? Do you think we've gotten better? We've gotten worse handling stuff like that as media and society and culturally?
2: No, it ain't got worse, brother. You know, every time we turn on the TV, it's someone either missing or, you know, killed by law enforcement. You know, sadly, every what, 23 hours, we losing a black male or a black woman to something racial. You know, so it's just terrible, brother. It's terrible.
1: What do you think, I've talked to you for a long time. I remember last time they were doing the event with the charity group. What I think that I appreciate that you've done, and I know despite, you know, how painful it is, you literally have taken the lead and tried to, you know, unfortunately, this is going to happen, but you've taken the lead and tried to make sure that death, although painful, had some redemption to it. Mm-hmm. What is your motivation for that?
2: Turning my pain into purpose took a lot of discipline. I had to give me some therapy, keep some positive people around me, you know, and stay on task on what I thought that was right, you know, to do. So we had built my foundation, which is the Michael Brown Senior Chosen for Change organization, where we provide care and support to families, for fathers and families that are processing the unthinkable. So I get a lot of my, my justice through that.
1: You know, what is interesting, this is something I just thought about. We often hear about the mother's grief because there is a tendency to kind of otherize not only black children, but black fathers, too. But I know how close you were to your son. I know how much you loved him. I know how much that hurt. Is that another kind of devil-edged sword, something you deal with also? Is that they kind of think that your grief is somehow holds less weight?
2: Yeah, I felt that way, you know, in the beginning, you know, because they always, media takes on, you know, tears from a grieving mother. They feel like the black man is

0: looking like you want to kill everything on TV. So they rather exploit the woman, you know, and get those tourists. But, you know, that's why I built the platform that I have right now, so these fathers can have a voice, you know, because it's sadly that we get muted in this, you know, and a lot of them, like me, have already been a quiet person. So when they mute you, it even makes you even quieter. So you have to giving them the platform so they can find their voice and be able to stand up for their love.
1: That had to be hard, because there was nothing like that when you were going through what you were going through, right?
0: Right. Right.
1: It's always good to talk to you. Hold your head, man. You're doing yeoman's work. You're doing God's work, baby boy.
0: Yes, sir. Appreciate you, brother.
1: See you soon. For sure. All right, Mike.
2: We know you had a great weekend. And now we're kicking your week off the right way. Right here on the D.L. Hughley Show.
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10: I'm Marcy Kaptur, and I approve this message.
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0: Now it's time for Kyle Hughley, a.k.a. Special K, to drop another joint on Short Bus Records.
1: And it's your boy Special K, another Short Bus Records, banger, baby, baby. Now listen up, everybody. 80-year-old Trump was struggling to stay awake during Lindsey Graham's funeral, as well as all of his other meetings. Here's Trump is Asleep. It's another bang on Short Bus Records, baby, baby.
2: Yes. And... he's asleep again.

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5: 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The Silver and Black are looking to turn things around with first overall pick Fernando Mendoza. The national championship and Heisman winning quarterback is a lot of the reason why hopes are high for the Raiders this season and beyond. Mendoza's debut was solid, throwing for 97 yards and a touchdown on four drives against the Cardinals. He was critical of his own performance, saying he, quote, let his teammates down, to which I would say, just relax. 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
1: Hey, has anybody ever said to you, did you hear what DL said? 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

0: what you need. We got a song from when your mom and daddy were still together. That's coming up next. Plus, the militant man Jamal Kingsley, he returns to expose racism hidden in our everyday lives. That's up in less than 15 minutes now. It's time for what you need to know with the one and only Sybil Wilkes.
1: It's Sybil Wilkes with what we need to know. A 19-year-old man was arrested as a suspect at the shooting of five people at Virginia State University after he was found hiding in a dormitory. According to police, an investigation identified 19-year-old Cameron Harris as a suspect. He was taken to the county jail where police obtained 8 felony warrants and he's being held without bond. President Trump is directing the Pentagon to scale back joint military exercises with South Korea after their president declined to support U.S. operations against Iran, with President Trump citing high costs and emphasizing his strong relationship now with North Korean leader Kim Jong-un. And severe weather, especially across the Midwest, Indiana is recovering from catastrophic flash flooding that claimed 6 lives, prompting President Trump to approve a formal federal emergency declaration requested by Indiana Governor Mike Braun. I'm Sybil Wilkes. Be informed, be empowered.
0: Jazz man.
2: Paid.
3: Did that hurt?
4: Delayed payment.
2: Shut up.
4: That must have been a post-dated check or something. I don't know.
0: That don't sound like no Zelle to me.
2: I told you I was verifying, you know? 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
5: It sure wasn't. It was high.
0: Right, it was.
2: And it hurt.
0: We got more of the D.L. Hughley Show coming up directly. It's the D.L. Hughley Show.
6: D.L. Hughley and his hilarious co-host, Jasmine Sanders.
2: Your pants are always high.
0: My pants are not high. They're shorter, but I don't wear them. Be quiet. You don't know what you're talking about.
6: Skip Cheatham.
4: Ain't nothing wrong with that boy. Just get him a tourniquet.
6: Hands of the King Jr.
4: Yeah, you, D.L. Hughley.
6: DJ Luti. And Special K.
7: Hey, period is on stuff. Nothing but a sentence.
0: Yeah, there you go. See, there you go. There's my buddy. He's slow. He don't.
4: I look like a crime scene in here.
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0: Now, I have seen it too many times. 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
0: It is the DL Hughley Show, your 2026 edition. In case you are going to be in Memphis, Tennessee, I'm going to be at the Cannon Center for Performing Arts August 22nd, this Saturday at 8 o'clock. So come check me out at the Cannon Center for Performing Arts in Memphis, Tennessee. So the USS Abraham, people are complaining. Soldiers' families are complaining about the conditions on the boat. On the aircraft carrier, right? A couple of people have tried to jump off the boat, right?
4: A couple?

0: Yeah. Several people have tried
1: They're
0: to
1: saying
0: jump
1: that, you know. So let me tell you something. An administration that would plan a war so poorly, right, that they didn't anticipate the strait being closed, that they ran out of munitions, that they didn't, you know, kind of, they didn't reinforce some of the bunkers that the military would be exposed to, right? They didn't do any of that. So it's not hard to believe that an administration that was that inept would deploy a battleship too long, an aircraft carrier too long, and they run out of food and tampons. Mm. It's not too hard to believe that.
2: No.
1: So acting as if these people, you know, these people are lying. And he has, I when somebody tells you who they are, believe him. He called people that joined the military suckers, right? He didn't want to be around with the wounded people. He tried to take pictures at a place in the cemetery where you couldn't do it. He maligned, McCain's service. Said he likes people that he's heroes of people who don't get caught. So he showed an open disdain toward people serving the military. Mm-hmm. This is no different.
2: Mark Kelly.
1: Yeah.
0: Well, not only that, if you're even considering joining any branch of the military, I'm sure you have to be looking at all of these stories that you're seeing and question, is this something I really want to do? Like, they had pictures circulating on social media about the food that these guys were receiving on this ship. And they've been there for what, 250 days or something crazy like that? They have no idea how much longer they're going to be out there. They said
1: it's one of the longest deployments in history.
0: And on top of that, you know, I was listening to someone who did an interview who was like some kind of military high-ranking executive, and he said that normally they pull into port every 3 months. They've not pulled into a port at all. They've just been out to sea this whole time.
2: Yep. 9 months of fun. Yeah.
1: And what they didn't anticipate, apparently, is the efficacy of the drone strikes that now make getting supplies to them harder. So, yes, this was ineptitude. They done turned the USS Lincoln to the Amistad. They have, man. This is crazy. And at every turn, people are suffering because it would be better if everybody just admitted that MAGA has failed.
2: Yeah.
1: It would be better if we just moved on. And I really do think that people, one of the things that, and those shot gloves that he ordered, like, ain't it something? ICE does not have the money for body cams, but they got the money for shot gloves. They want to be able to hurt you, but they don't want you to be able to film it. And I don't think those shot gloves are for immigrants. I think they're for the election. I do. I think that that's part of their gearing up to be intimidating, to be a police force. Somebody said this, and I didn't even understand it. I think it was the mayor of Chicago who alluded to this. There's only two other things that have a higher budget than ICE. I think one is the military, one is Social Security, and the next is ICE. Although in the world.
2: Wow.
3: Yep.
1: So... coming up, we got a song for When Your Mom and Daddy Were Still Together. We got the militant man, Jamal Kingsley. He's going to return to expose racism hidden in our everyday lives. Plus, a little note from the GED section, and Jasmine Sanders will let us know what's trending on the D.L. Hughley Show. Right now, here she is, Olivia Dean. It's the D.L. Hughley Show.

That was Olivia Dean, Man I Need. The militant man Jamal Kingsley returned to expose racism hidden in our everyday lives right after the song When Your Mom and Daddy Were Still Together. Michael Jackson rocking with you on the DLU Show.

0: Exposed racism hidden in our everyday life.
1: Hello, my brothers and sisters. This is Jamal Kingsley, the militant man, here to expose racism hidden in our everyday lives. Why is it when you play chess, it's the black pieces against the white pieces? Even in board games, they try to pit the white against the black. Think about it, my brother. And why is it I was driving in today and got pulled over? The popo said my window tint was way too dark. Ain't that something? You get penalized when you're too dark. Think about it, my brother. And why is it we always say salt and pepper, when alphabetically it should be pepper and salt? They always trying to make the black come last. Think about it, my brother. This has been Jamal Kingsley, the militant man. And until next time, stay woke. And think about it, my brother.
0: Coming up next, a little note from the GED section. That's up in 15 minutes. It's the D.L. Hughley Show.
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1: 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Hughley Show. I love the banter between Jasmine and D.L. And D.L. be on point with so much.
0: It's the D.L. 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
1: 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A sellaway celebration with DJ
0: Kid Capri.
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That was Guy. Peace of my love. So the NABJ, the National Association of Black Journalists, had their convention, a yearly convention. This time, I believe it was in Atlanta. They had the usual order, but this time there was something slightly more unique. They chose to call out people who've been detrimental to not only the endeavor of broadcasting, but to black people in the endeavor of broadcasting. They called out the FCC, and of course, we've seen all that he has done as a propaganda, as a strong arm for the president, threatening to pull programming or not allow mergers and the like. We see Barry Rice, who's turned Barry Weiss for CBS, who not only has turned CBS into basically a little more than state-run a media outlet, but has also gotten rid of a lot of qualified black people. Circle City Broadcasting, someone else accused of the same things that Barry Weiss and Brendan Carr had been, but they saved some of their ire for Stephen A. Smith. Because of his continued assault on black women and black athletes, too. I think I take umbrage with the fact that they didn't mention a lot of black athletes who are also probably on the receiving end of some of Stephen A. Smith's diatribe. But the thing that was the most telling to me, they gave him a thumbs down. And is there any doubt we've seen him go after Jasmine Crockett? We've seen him go after Joy Reid. We've seen him go after, Carrie Champion. You know, we've seen him go after, we've seen him go after Kamala Harris. We've seen him say any number of things. So I don't think that he could be shot. But what was particularly telling to me is how angry he got. How angry he got at the snub. Now, he got so angry at the snub that he promised what was the tantamount to social media retribution that we would hear from. Now, to date, I don't know what statement he has made, but what it's telling is that he got so angry at the NABJ, and these are his contemporaries. These are his, the people he works with. They are his contemporaries. As a matter of fact, he's been to the NABJ, and they've been, fairly friendly.

0: This turn has been taken, I think, over the last few years, and it's not hard to tell why it happened. But what was telling to me, as I alluded to earlier, was the fact that he got so angry, he promised a response. He got so angry at the NABJ, his contemporaries, he promised a response. What he didn't do is when Donald Trump said that he was dumb as a box of rocks, nothing. Maybe that is what they're talking about. Maybe you got a thumbs down because you are so willing to attack your own and say nothing to the powers that be. You're so willing to attack black athletes but say nothing to a man who slaps his wife in front of you. You're so willing to malign your contemporaries but say nothing to a man who insults your intellect. Maybe the fact that you're so willing to go after your contemporaries and the people who look like you as opposed to the power apparatus, maybe that's exactly why you got a thumbs down. Maybe because you went out there and promised to respond to somebody who'd attack your professional acumen as opposed to your natural intellect. Maybe that is why. And what's more worthy and what's more demonstrative of what they were talking about? You attack us for a critique. You don't attack him for an assault. Maybe that's why you got a thumbs down on him. That's a little note from the GED section. What's trending is coming up next on the D.L. Hughley Show. Right there, LL Cool J, it's the D.L. Hughley Show.
1: Good, Daddy.

0: Hayden Panettiere and what happened to her over the weekend. Very sad situation. Just, you know, she had already been going through it with her boyfriend, but they found her unresponsive in South Carolina. They say she suffered cardiac arrest. No signs of trauma, no foul play. You know, obviously the status is pending, but they, you know, they say that perhaps because she had been struggling with drug addiction and some things like that, they think she may have OD, but they're not sure. And so they're asking people just, you know, social media is going crazy talking about, you know, maybe what could have happened. And, you know, I don't know. It's just very sad because I remember she married that star hockey player. And, you know, she was, you know, so excited and bubbly and happy about all the things, you know, coming in the future. And then, of course, they had a child together. And she had just done an interview.
1: Let's go.
0: I thought it was a hockey player.
1: He's a boxer.
2: Hayden Panettiere, she married one of the Klitschko brothers.
1: Yeah, yeah. Vladimir, one of them. Vitaly. It was one of the Klitschko.
2: You know, they fighting in the Ukraine. They Ukrainians. Those two dudes fighting in the war. I know you didn't want no hand-to-hand combat with them. It's very sad. I worked with her a couple of different times. Sweet young lady. And obviously, it's tragic when anybody passes, but when somebody so young, and you can't say 36 years old and natural causes. That's just a weird, you know, that's just a weird thing to say. So, of course, people are going to be very concerned, and rightfully so. I hope we get to that her family gets to the bottom of this, because it's not normal for someone to die at 36 of a heart attack.
0: Yeah, not at all. It's just very sad. You know, she had a very great career, you know, from Heroes and Nashville. And I know she was in Scream, I think, and also like a couple of soap operas. But, you know, her family said that she was hoping to make a turn. And, you know, I don't know, so young. Anyway, also trending, I know you were telling me of Governor of Mississippi, Tate Reeves, and Nancy Grace. Now, apparently, they had a very public back and forth because of everything that's happening in Mississippi regarding Nolan Wells. And, you know, anytime, you know, Ben Crump gets involved, there's always going to be somebody who got something to say, because he's going to put his foot on their neck and he's not going to let up. But, you know, they're trying to figure out and still get to the bottom of it, because after all of this time, you know, the officials there in Mississippi are giving all kinds of pushback regarding the media and narratives and what they call
2: You could do that. You could allay that. Give us the results of the autopsy.
0: Give us the results.
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3: 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Remember that if you are going to be in Memphis, Tennessee, I'm going to be at the Cannon Center for Performing Arts on August 22nd at 8 o'clock. So make sure you come check me at the Cannon Center for Performing Arts in Memphis, Tennessee. Jasmine Sander, what did you learn today?
8: Well, I'm keeping my eye on this trial regarding Meta and social media and the new, I guess, kind of policies that might come into play regarding child, because, you know, it's part of a major lawsuit that they're going through alleging that Meta violated child safety and consumer protection laws and harmed children's mental health. So I'm keeping my eye on that.
3: Yeah, here's what I know for sure. If it gets to the Supreme Court, they're going to overturn it.
8: Yeah, oh, of course. But when you think about the number of kids who are suffering from anxiety, depression, and certainly suicide, and a lot of these young kids are killing themselves online during a live stream. You know, you saw what last week, what was the
3: Paris Hilton? Hilton.
8: Shalite harmed himself. Yeah, harmed himself while live streaming. Like, this is, it's really gotten crazy out here.
3: But I also think that part of it is social media, but part of it is environment. Part of it is, you know, access. I don't think that you can child-proof or suicide-proof or mental health-proof things that are this open to the public like that. I don't know how you do it. So I'm sure that they have they bear some level of culpability, but at some point, there's a level of, this is a word that people don't use a lot, personal responsibility, ain't it?
9: Yeah.
3: Isn't there some kind of accountability? Because if you think a dude eating Skittles to get shot, a teenager should have some accountability for that. I guess lagging on to social media, you should have some for that too, right?
9: You think?
8: Right, yeah,
3: so.
8: I think so.
3: All right, Skip, my man Cheetah, what did you learn today?
9: Hey, man, I know you're going to Memphis this weekend, but, you know, I spent the time in Tennessee this past weekend, man. So,
3: Chattanooga.
9: Yeah, Knoxville.
8: What was you doing in Chattanooga?
9: I was in Knoxville.
8: Yeah. Okay.
9: I got to say happy birthday.
3: It
9: was great. Taylor said she had her 21st birthday, so she's 21 now.
8: Wait, your daughter is 21?
9: She is 21. That baby girl is 21 now.
8: Oh, my goodness.
9: And they won their first two games of the season, so they, you know, 2-0 to start it off, so let's go.
3: All right, coming up on the next day, and happy birthday, Taylor. Coming up, we have some people to get really upset with me, so the things I say, so we're going to give them an opportunity to vent with our segment called
9: F-U-D-L-Hughley.
3: Plus, we're going to honor someone's benevolence as the human being of the week. It is the DL Hughley Show. We will definitely see you on the other side. Kyle, my favorite short bus operator, pull that string. We got to go.
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3: 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See you on the other side.

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3: Hey, you inside the Sweat Hotel. Who am I speaking to?
4: Hello, yes. This is Michelle.
3: Hey, Michelle. How you doing? Where you calling from?
4: I'm calling from Ball, Louisiana. Oh, my God.
3: Did you say it again? Say that again.
4: Ball, Louisiana.
3: Okay. What can I do for you tonight?
4: Oh, wow. I was just calling just to say hello.
3: All right. Well, hello.
4: And that I'm a big fan of yours.
3: Thank you so much.
4: I remember the song you made, I Want to Go Outside in the Rain. I was a teenager, and I remember.
3: You taking me down memory lane?
4: Yes. I remember remember those skating ring days.
3: Okay.
4: I just wanted to say hello, and I don't have any apologies. I'm happily married.
3: So you good. You don't need any help from the maintenance man. You good.
4: Oh, yeah. So, I mean, I know, you know, some people call in and want to apologize. But, see, I make it a habit of not putting myself in situations so I won't have to apologize.
3: I feel you. I'm not mad at you about that. Not at all. I'm definitely not mad
4: at you. My husband, he's not going to believe me. I'm going home now. He's not going to believe me when I tell him I talked to you on the phone.
3: That's funny. You had to check in with me first before you went home, huh?
4: I wanted to call. And, you know, this is my first time calling.
3: Okay. Well, thank you for checking in.
4: My very first time calling. I just knew I would get a busy signal, but I didn't. The phone just rang. And finally somebody picked up. So very nice talking to you.
3: Well, thank you for calling in. Hope you have a great night. All right.
4: Thank you.
3: All right. Take care of yourself. Bye-bye.
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0: J.A. 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So keep our first responders in your hearts, minds, and prayers. This message is courtesy of J.A. 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